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I mean, I'll be real with you. I ain't got that much to rage about this week. Well, technically I do, but we're saving that for lessons and vibes. I ain't gonna lie to y'all. But we gotta keep the party moving. That was Not Afraid Anymore by Nick Shane. Now here is Heartless by Kanye West. The old Kanye, not the new one. I gotta clarify every single time.

0: And that was Heartless by Kanye West. Let's keep the party moving fast by Juice WRLD. Let's get it!
1: Thank you.

And that was Fast by Juice WRLD, and now here I is. I just by Bruno Mars. Why did I say it last day? I don't know. It just happened that I rolled with it. See, man, maybe you need to get your head checked, my guy. I'm just saying.

0: just might. And that was I Just Might by Bruno Mars. And now here is Survival of the Survival of the Fittest by Mobb Deep.
1: Yeah, sending this one out to my man Killer B. No doubt, indeed.

0: Mob Deep and all that.
1: And that was Survival of the Fittest by Mob Deep. Why is that name like that? I don't know. Probably trying to grab some air or something. I don't know. Hey, after all that raging, let me go ahead and put it to you this way. I'm pretty much chilled out right now, but get your boy thinking. You live to have a lot of fun experiences, but you also learn from your mistakes and everything that's going on around you. Might as well go ahead and just unload all of that real quick, huh? This is Lessons and Vibes. And let me welcome you all to the show officially. What's good, everybody? It's your boy, the C-Man here. Welcome you guys back to The Alternative. And oh, Lord, it has been a minute. Yeah, so, sorry on that real quick. 2 weeks ago, I thought Zimmix was actually having their summer recess. No, turned out that was last week. Whoops, my bad. This week, though, I had to make sure I got here so that way I can go ahead and at least alert you guys before we get right into it. Your boy may be making an appearance over at the East Boston Latin Music and Dance Festival this Sunday coming up. All I know is that there's something going on related to Zimmix Radio that's going to be going on at 2 p.m. So be there or be square. Y'all already know the vibes on that. More to come if you can go ahead and check it out. Oh, Lord. It's definitely going to be a fun time. Hopefully, I'll see y'all there. With that said, oh, boy. Work. Yeah, I can't go about 10 seconds before going ahead and doing this. So, yesterday, right? Right. My DM pretty much jinxed me for the day, basically. Not saying he's a bad guy. Not saying he's a bad guy. But he once said a phrase that every single time you hear it, makes you go, why would you say that? He said, and quote, I don't want to jinx Carlos. Hi, that's me. But I think you can see where it goes. Everything just went completely sideways throughout the day. It was just like, why you gotta do this to me, man? Come on. I was ready to go. I had a good vibe going. And then all of a sudden you say something like that. I thought that one situation was gonna be a one and done situation. He only said it once. But no! No! That decided to linger throughout the whole entire day. Are you kidding me right now? Like, I understand that, you know, you had a lot of things riding up on me today, or yesterday rather, because, you know, we have goals we gotta reach, you know, this, that, the other thing. You said, hey, we need the store open. I get it. I went in with one objective in mind. Get the stuff we need, ball out. I think you can put two and two together. That did not go as planned. Just thinking about it right now in retrospect is like, I feel like I shouldn't have went in yesterday, but at the same time, there is no one else that's close enough to the store to go in. So I pretty much had no other option. I mean, I don't hate anyone over at where I work. You know, hate's a strong word and whatnot. No matter how you look at it. But, you know, even at times like that, I'm like, why would you go ahead? You know what he just did. You had one job. What are you doing? Like, you went and said to me through text, I need you in today. You can go ahead and have whatever day off you want as a swap for this week, blah, blah, blah. We'll see if it stands. Now, all of a sudden, I'm hearing, wait a minute. All of a sudden, while we are in, like, a meeting or something, saying that line, I don't want to jinx it, but... Why would you do this? I will be forever shocked. Like, you let me do what I need to do. You let me lock in. I'll let you know if I need anything. Don't go ahead and put the commentary on blast. Put into it, could have said something like, you know, I have full confidence. I have full confidence in this guy. He never let me down. He's gonna get this one. He's gonna bring it home. No, he decided to go ahead and just say, you know what? I feel like being a menace today. I woke up on the wrong side of the bed. I'm feeling like saying something that's gonna make me a menace. And guess what? It happened. Like, no, I'm not even letting him get away with that one. Like, I let him know, like, you jinxed it right off rip at that point. It was, oh my. Sometimes I gotta wonder, man, like, is it really worth everything? Is it really worth having the shenanigans or some sort to just, you know, just do what needs to be done? Can you just breathe for like 10 seconds? Let me do what I gotta do. You do what you have to do. If I need the backup, I'll let you know. But otherwise, then, go ahead and focus on what you gotta do. Focus on the rest of the meeting, blah, blah, blah, blah, blah. You know, it's whatever. I swear, yesterday, I must have woken up in, like, an alternate dimension or something. It's just like, nothing hit. I'm like, what parallel universe was I awakened? Like, what? Hold on a second. Something ain't right here. Like, I had all the usual gear I have. Had my uniform. Had my, usual gear on the wrist. I had my watch. I had, like, a braided necklace over here. Like, a green and black one. Really nice, too. Had, my necklace on. I got everything ready. I was basically, like, you know, my usual self. Got all the gear. Got everything. And yet, that didn't help at all. Like, hello? God help me. This is stupid. What are we doing? Sometimes I wonder, man. Sometimes I wonder. It's just one of those things, man. Anyway, let's just get into some music before I go ahead and tear this thing a new one. I don't know. Anyway, let's just get into music. Here's Burn by Ellie Goulding. Oops, sorry.

chat on the game, kick off your flip-flops. You can ask on your couch while you binge watch. However you do it, you gotta ask a friend. And if they

And that was Sweet But Psycho by Ava Max. And real quick, with the earlier PSA we had over there about mental health, I always say, if you know someone who's going through something right now, or if you're going through something, reach out. You'll be thankful you did. Trust. That being said, let's get to the next song. Here is Drive by Incubus.

And that was Drive by Incubus. It might not be high noon anymore, but still, we got some good old gaming news. It's time for Nintendo! Yep! I'm immediately jumping right into it. I do not even care at that point. Nintendo, what are we doing? Hold on! Who let Nintendo cook right now? Because, boy! How? No. Nintendo wins. I don't care what anyone says. When it comes to anything that's like Nintendo Direct or Nintendo Direct equivalent, no. Nintendo wins by a massive landslide. What are we doing? And I'm going to tell you why. So let's break it down. First things first. Oh, Lord, where do we even begin? Monster Hunter Wild, Final Fantasy VII Revelation, Crisis Core, Final Fantasy VII Reunion, are all, like, popping up right there. Monster Hunter Wild, December 4th. Next year, we have April 8th, Final Fantasy VII Revelations. And then, yesterday, the release of Crisis Core, Final Fantasy VII Reunion. What are we doing? Then all of a sudden, the obligatory, oh, hey, here's some Nintendo Switch games that are getting definitive editions and whatnot. Like Hyrule Warriors. What else we got? I'm trying to think here. Like, I think that's probably one of the only other one I can think of is Pikmin 4. But that's about it, really. But then, an unexpected twist and turns, Metro Chameleon? I beg your pardon? Like, that is one game I did not expect to hear coming to Nintendo Switch 2. Yeah, no, that was not what I was expecting. Of course, I was expecting the Procopia expansion pass to be talked about, and this time we got accessories for everybody, as well as, like, free Star Fox update for the Nintendo Switch 2 game, as well as Star Fox Adventures finally getting over to Nintendo GameCube Classics, which is good. A lot of people have been waiting for that one. The Witcher Wild Hunt Remastered, that is definitely going to be good. The Witcher 3, excuse me. Then we also got Kingdom Come Deliverance 2 Royal Edition. And, of course, we got our first look at Fire Emblem Fortune's Weave. And I'm not going to lie to you. It looks good. But then, whose man said Professor Layton could drop in out of nowhere and that's a new game? The New World of Steam? Oh, Lord. This is going to be a massive field day for anyone who is a Professor Layton fan. I haven't personally played any of the games, but hey, if you have played the games, more power to you. Hope you enjoy it. And then there's one that really got me wondering what's going on here. Whose man's asked for Yo-Kai Watch 2? No. Honestly. Whose man's asked for Yo-Kai Watch 2 Haunted Domain? If you put your hands up, put your hand down right now, ain't nobody asking for this. I know for a damn fact no one asked for this. Onyx, the Dark Grip is coming over to Switch 2 next year. Xenoblade Chronicles 3 with a Nintendo Switch 2 edition. And new character, Shimmer, which, looking at the character design, she looks cute. That's all I'm going to say. Then we got Stage Fright from the people who made Overcooked, which is actually really interesting. It's got my interest. I might actually try to get that, actually. Then we got more stuff about Disney Dreamlight Valley, the Keep Succeed expansion, Ode Ode Kaya's Tasty Tale, which that one actually has my interest.
That might be one of the games that might make me want to get a Switch 2. Not gonna lie to you. No one cares about Lego Batman, let's be honest. Whose man said you want two more Kirby Air Riders amiibo and only two more Kirby Riders amiibo for the whole entire thing? If you ask for Sword Kirby on the Legendary Machine and no war DDD on, I forgot the name of the vehicle, then congratulations! They're here. They'll be releasing on November 12th. Cairn, C-A-I-R-N, early 2027, and free demo out now. Resident Evil 2, 3, and 4 remakes are all making their way over to the Switch 2, which, okay. Tomb Raider, Legacy of Atlantis is coming to Switch 2. We got more news about Nintendo Switch Sports Resort, which included exploration and actually a solo player mode going against the island champions or something like that. Okay. But then, one of the major highlights that the direct brought into the fray, Metroid Ravenous. Who over Nintendo decided, you know what? Metroid Prime 4 Beyond cooked. You know what? Let's keep cooking and make it even better. Whose man's said that? I need to know. Because this trailer got me glued to the screen. Bro, what are we doing? And a twist that no one saw coming. Nintendo finally remembered that Mario Kart World exists after giving Mario Kart 8 Deluxe a massive update one last time. Put it to 4.0.0. And now Mario Kart World finally gets some love with new tracks only available in versus mode, which do call back to the original Mario Kart game on the Super Nintendo Entertainment System, you know, Super Mario Kart. Honestly, legendary. Just saying. Then we had a Mega Man Dual Overdrive, which honestly, the overdrive function is stupid. I don't like the design of it. It looks kind of weird to me. Eternal Anima is coming out. Then we got Danganronpa 2x2. Fatal Fury City of the Wolves. The Metal Slug Ultimate Collection, which honestly looks really good. This announcement right here next caught me by complete surprise. Yu-Gi-Oh! Tag Force GX. I don't care what anyone says, I'm copping that. I do not care what anyone says, I'm copping that. I'm a Yu-Gi-Oh! Fan, I'm copping that. I do not care. Then we go over to the last game before the Partner Spotlight Showcase. We got Romancing Saga 3, Destiny's United. And then, of course, we got the Partner Spotlight Sizzle Reel, which had games like Hot Wheels Infinite Race, or something like that, Sonic Pico Park. We had something among the lines of It Takes Two as well. Bluey has also been spotlighted. Great. And then, literally, out of scenic nowhere, tell me how the hell they decided to not only announce that Persona 4 Revival is dropping on Nintendo Switch 2, but also Persona 6 is dropping on Nintendo Switch 2? I beg your pardon. I beg your finest pardon. But no. They could not. Ladies and gentlemen, this is Nintendo. They wouldn't stop there. They would not stop there. They literally decided, you know what? You know what Kirby needs? He needs something akin to that of the Truman Show. Yes, that old movie. Because that's basically what the whole entire trailer for Kirby's new adventure in spring 2027 is basically at right there. Kirby and Kirby and the World Beyond. I'm not kidding when I say P
people were calling that game the Kirby Truman Show. I'm not even kidding. Literally, just like everything seemed normal, all of a sudden, a massive hole in the wall, well, you got to break it somehow. All of a sudden, Nani, wait, whoa, where all this come from? Make sense? But yeah, Nintendo, whose man says you can cook? Whose man says you can cook? No. And they literally had Legend of the 40th Anniversary Direct literally the day before. Showed off Ocarina of Time for Switch 2. It looks gorgeous. What are we doing? Before I go ahead and blow a gasket, here's Digital Love by Daft Punk.

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0: Hey, I'm letting y'all know every single time I play that promo, I feel old, man. I was a late 90s kid. Come on, give me a break. But that'll do it for the show this week. Thank y'all so much for tuning in. I'm actually surprised that we're actually about to reach 1 o'clock, honestly. That's a new record. I'm not going to lie. But if y'all want to follow up with everything Zoomix and Zoomix Radio, hit us up. 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Otherwise, then, I've been the C-Man, and I will catch you on the next one. Until then, keep it poppin'! NBA's out!

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1: 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There you go.

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I'm sorry, I gotta make a living. 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I really remember them days in the kitchen. Be lyrics again, I be whipping. 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

they try to slaughter. We serve them an enchilada, live without a spotter. What a bureau, like the regatta. For dollars we delve in, reach for the sky like a toddler for shelving. The kind of grind you would have thought came with skates and a railing. Perspective is 24 karat after a tear. The movement of spirit is quite apparent. Posterized, poem alive. I'm like Giannis on his job. The refs in awe don't know the call. Continuation. Seen the error in the criteria. Vision imperial. Caught the heist in early conception. Avoided the pregnancy. Berettas for contraceptives. The irony. When it peekaboo. Raise your palm pilot. You're exposed. And it appears you had the wrong diet. And you're better off dying. Offline, no compliance to the sirens. Mine is binded with nightmares of the environment. Might have to clear my sinuses. Yeah. You feel me? Take a ride. Hey, yo. Tremor of district, cataclysmic, splatter your cast, dash, then play the castle with a mistress. Camera lenses squinting exquisite, capture the image. Imagine every fraction is vivid. Scoops to tuna fish, jewels from a tomb exuberant, with views of conflicted Jerusalem, jumping Jehoshaphat, frozen inside of a photograph. Paper gets folded, the faces turn into folded flags. Napalm for the foes, Wang Adidas on the toes. I'm mixing like a beaker's on the stove. Craven's arcade, left no remains, the stainless. Strains had me faded and painless. Focus to aim, fully knock a bone out of frame. Exposed for the change, dangled by a rope and a chain. Mirror smoking like it's slowing your brain. Slippery slope, a brick of dope, one

0: When you separated me from the collective, I was an unknown risk to your crew. 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
1: You're a human being. 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
0: And you allowed that hologram to evolve as well, to exceed his original programming.

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0: I've always been the person who wandered myself into rabbit holes of wild, twisting fantasies.
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Self-taught since fifth grade, hating myself, getting ditched by all of my friends, blaming myself. Found GarageBand on the computer, I was bored. I've been writing for 4 years, I might as well record. 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Self-taught until now. 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

0: 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Yeah.
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0: that when I get home. I'm going out, what you mean?
1: Oh yeah, but who?
0: I'm going out, I'm about to leave.
1: And you wearing that?
0: Yeah, I'm grown, not a teen.
1: Who you riding with?
0: I'm about to drive my Lamborghini.

0: My name's Amaya, and I also went to a camp called Camp Cedar with Liz and a couple of other my friends.
1: Amaya, kind, adventurous, crazy, eighth grader.
0: And me and my friends got to be on the same team, and our color was maroon. I got to make new friends from different states, and I got to make more friends from Boston. A favorite part, maroon had to clean the cafeteria, and in the award was we got to steal all the brownies, and that's what we did.
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real? Is it real? 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

0: slide up. 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Honey, my name's Slick Rick, not Frosty Flakes.
1: Oh, golly wally.
0: So she was raised in hell. She said, oh, my name is Maggie, but call me Michelle.

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0: get I like fried. 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Black Street Productions. Mm-hmm. We out, fried. We out.
1: So I feel like a time that I want to go back to is sixth grade.
2: Angelica, a kind 14-year-old girl that always gets irritated from East Boston.
1: We made like so much memories in sixth grade, and our friend group was like so peak. And like I just miss sitting like in a table with all of my friends, and we would just like all talk and like laugh with each other, and just we made so much memories, but we took no pictures of it. Like we would like always be together, and we took no pictures at all. And like I just miss that time.
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woke that up just to put her to sleep. 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
0: And the way, you know, the breeze is blowing, the flags are flapping, it looks like it's a lot like

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One time we were riding on the bus through the desert in Mexico, and I was sleeping on the top.

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And at some point, they had to make a decision to come back. 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

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Breathe in.

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woke that up just to put her to sleep. Every day is the same thing, I creep in. It's like True Blood, I sink my teeth in. I gotta have it, the LB raised me. We was taught how to do down crazy.

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2: What's up, everybody? My name's Kenneth, joined by
4: Karina.
2: We're here to have a really deep conversation today.
4: We sure are.
2: Yeah, we're going to be talking. So if you're listening right now, this is In Within. We run this Mondays from 7 to 8 on 94.9 FM, ZoomX Radio. And we're going to start having a lot of deep, hot takes, a lot of deep conversations about deep things.
4: Who doesn't love a controversial opinion?
2: And I think there's no more controversial opinions than
4: we've run out.
2: A really nice question box that we have here in the radio station that it's actually really lovely. I think you should pull some questions out and I'll pull some questions out.
4: Let's go.
2: I'll go with these three. I say grab three. I'm going to go with three. And
5: all right. I got three.
2: All right. Who should go first?
5: You kick us off. Are we going back and forth? Are we?
2: We'll go back and forth.
5: Okay.
2: All right. I'll play this card. Who's your favorite fictional character and why?
5: Oh my gosh. There's so many fictional characters. Off the top of my head, we've been watching a lot of Bob's Burgers. And I love all of the characters of Bob's Burgers, but I do, out of all of them, I really do love Bob. He's such a loving dad, and he's so funny and just so goofy. And he's like the solid rock of the family.
2: Yeah.
5: But I love all of them so much.
2: I hear that. As I'm thinking about this, I was thinking about South Park, because I have a South Park backpack now for my senior year. And I think I get really fascinated by PC Principal. PC Principal is such a terribly good character.
4: He really is.
2: He's like, he shouldn't be allowed to be part of it. I think South Park and Hole needs its own radio show. But, you know, I think like, it's such amazing American satire, but it's just PC Principal is just,
5: he's something special.
2: He's just terribly good. There's something about him that's just terribly amazing.
5: That's so good. That show.
2: Something.
5: They just always know how to say what they want to say.
2: Yeah, so they get their point across.
5: They really do. I admire that. All right, let's see. All right, we're gonna start with a softball here. Dance solo in public or sing solo in public?
2: I feel like social facilitation would like allow you to dance solo in public more than you would be able to sing solo in public.
5: 100%.
2: Just because I feel like dancing takes on so many forms, so does singing, obviously. No shame to singing. But I think that like dancing, like you could hit a low move.
5: Oh yeah.
2: You could dance like slightly, but you can't quite sing. I guess casually. You could sing softly, but like there's levels of casualness where like dancing, you could just like hit like a little side to side thing, and like someone will probably look at you like, "Yo, what are you doing,
4: little
2: bro?"
4: Wrist flick.
2: Yeah, you could do something like that. You know, what I mean? Just like a little move. You pop a little move, and I feel like people would look at you weird, like, "What is he doing?" But like, it's not the same as if I like broke out into song in the middle of nowhere, like just generally in public. I think the way that we are in society, dance, solo.
4: That's fair. These are both things that I do often. It really embarrasses the people in my life. But I feel like I have to say sing solo in public as someone who sings by themselves in public often. Not necessarily in conversation and, like, you know, but...
2: Not at a random time.
4: Not randomly.
2: Yeah.
4: I'm a big whistler.
2: Okay, fair.
4: Because it's, like, the closest thing I can get to singing. It's, like, the socially acceptable public singing.
2: Yeah,
4: because
2: it's like a tolerable one.
4: Yeah, because I'm not going to be the person like walking down the street hitting a tune. Some people do, though. And I have so much respect for that.
2: Yeah.
4: That takes a lot of confidence, I think.
2: Take a lot. Don't just do that. You don't wake up in the morning and just go, yeah, I'm going to break out into song in the middle of nowhere.
4: I'm just going to sing on the streets as I'm, like, walking down. People with, like, their headphones in, just singing along. I'm like, wow, yeah, I mean, I could do that if I wanted to. But I just don't, I don't think I could. I think
2: I'm too passionate about the music that I would just, like, scream it.
4: That. And I do just be so self-conscious. Like, and I'm not even necessarily a self-conscious person. But I don't know. There's something, also not being able to, like, hear myself. Just, like, I don't know. That's why I think when I walk by someone and they're singing out loud, I'm like, yes, you better sing. Because you know what? I'm not going to.
2: And someone do it for us.
4: Do it for us. All right. Are we doing this all at once? I'm sorry. I just like assumed that we're going to be.
2: No, we'll do one by
4: getting
2: one.
4: Getting these cards out of the way. First thing.
2: How would you describe a perfect day when you were young?
4: Oh. When I was young. How young are we talking?
2: As whatever you define as young. It's up to your own interpretation.
4: Back in my youth. No, I'm still young. When I was young. Okay, when I was... I would say it's hard because I feel like there's a big shift like in my youth where like when I was growing up and like before middle school, I lived in the city and so... It was really different. Like, I would go to the park, and I'd hang out with my friends, and I'm an only child. Lore. Karina Lore. And so I, like, loved spending time with my family. I still love spending time with my family. But a lot when I was a kid. So that, like, would have been my dream day, just, like, go to the park with my besties and, like, have them sleep over. And then in middle and high school, we moved upstate. And so everything was very different. We had to, like, drive around, and I was very angsty for a while, so... I think then it would have been to, like, play music in my room by myself and, like, hang out with my friends. Which now I think I've met a happy medium of both those things, but yeah.
2: You got the blend.
4: I got the blend, but there was definitely the angsty period would have just been, like, I want to be by myself or, like, with my friends in my room. I lived in the middle of the woods with my parents, so that was all I wanted to do. And you? When you were young, perfect day.
2: I think wake up, bubble bath.
4: Ooh.
2: It's got to be warm water. And then just chill there for a bit, you know, no rush. Just enjoy it.
4: Enjoy the bath.
2: And then chocolate chip pancakes, some whipped cream, maybe some honey to put on that, you know, some nice stuff. Maybe that chocolate happy face, whatever it's called, from IHOP.
4: Mm-hmm, mm-hmm.
2: Yeah, one of those things.
4: Oh, yeah. Yep.
2: One of those catered at the house. Not catered, more like ordered, just like picked up and like brought to the house.
4: Steaming.
2: But nice steaming, like really fresh
4: ready
2: out the
4: go.
2: Thing. Just a chocolate happy face from IHOP.
4: Ugh.
2: And then, you know, I'd probably be like ear to ear smiling. Yep. And then after that breakfast, you know, just...
4: thinking about
2: go to the park. Yeah, go to the park. The park was like a hit then. It was genuinely enjoyable. Go to the park.
4: No hate to the park now.
2: And then hop on the swings and stuff.
4: This dude yawning over here. You're gonna make our listeners
2: then
4: sleepy.
2: Possibly, yeah. It's not gonna be a very sleepy show. It's gonna get a little tense later. And And then probably, yeah, be at the park and then wait for the ice cream truck to come over and get a SpongeBob popsicle.
6: Oh, yes.
2: When they had the...
4: stain your shirt.
2: I think it was the gumballs for eyes, but then they changed it out, so now it's not
4: gumballs.
2: They're
4: not gumballs anymore?
2: No, they're not.
4: It's like the hardest gum you've ever chewed, and you're like, tastes like nothing, and it lasts for like 5 seconds. It's awful. Yeah. But just to get there was so exciting.
2: Yeah.
4: Were you the kind of kid where you like would work your way to it, or would you just like go for the eyes?
2: I just bite in, yeah.
4: God. I feel like I used to just like go for the eyes immediately. Yeah. Just like, gosh.
2: Just kind of attack it. Yeah.
4: I know. I'm like so harsh with it.
2: Yeah.
4: Poor SpongeBob. I think,
2: and then just in time... In relative time, go home and play on my 3DS.
4: Oh.
2: That was when the 3DS.
4: Oh, yeah.
2: Or even then, I had a Wii U at the time. So I'd probably be playing Wii Sports Resort.
4: Yep.
2: On the Wii.
4: Yep.
2: Yeah, the Wii was classic. I was actually thinking about getting another one. Like, just genuinely.
4: You should.
2: Then I was like, I already have a Switch. What am I going to need a Wii for? It's kind of counterintuitive, you know what I mean? Because I have Switch Sports, but then it's like, but then I can't

0: It's not personal. Guys, I pay my taxes.
1: Okay.
0: I do.
1: Okay, pay your taxes.
0: I pay my taxes, but I'm just saying, like, before then, it's less responsibility.
1: You didn't even think about it.
0: I didn't even know what taxes
1: were. I was going to say, I didn't know.
0: The concept of money was, like, not even real.
1: Even now, I'm like, what even are taxes? No, I remember when my parents were like, this is what the concept of money is, because I bought too many songs on my like, little iPod, and they were like, honey, you know, this is money. And I was like, what are you talking about?
0: Oh, yeah. I remember... Oh, I bought the entire Fortnite Battle Pass one time, and I like kept on buying the Fortnite currency to keep on leveling myself up.
1: Oh,
0: and then my mom came to me, she was like, we need to talk. And I was like, what happened, mom? And I was like, oh, I thought I just got that to get that.
1: I thought it just like happened.
0: I thought I just went to the store, got it, and it would just magically appear, and nothing would happen. I didn't think it would do that.
1: It just gave it to me.
0: Yeah.
1: I mean, I don't know. Yeah. Yep.
0: I feel that.
1: All right. Let's see. What do I got next? I'm going to do this one, and then I'm going to end with this one. This is like a medium ball. What's the first thing you'd buy if you won the lottery today?
0: What's the first thing I would buy if I won the lottery today? I think that I would buy... What could I buy?
1: Literally anything. Bro, the lottery is like a bajillion dollars now. Let me look up, while you ponder, I'm gonna look up what the like Massachusetts state.
0: Hold on, I need to like do some research about this.
1: Expensive things to buy, or like how much money?
0: No, how much money it costs to do something real quick, because I need to like really understand.
1: Oh my gosh.
0: Because there's something I would do. I would buy a private company completely.
1: Oh my gosh.
0: But
1: okay.
0: I don't know which one, because I don't know how, because you know what I mean? Like, it's like if I want to buy Red Bull entirely,
1: right?
0: I wouldn't, like 500 million wouldn't cover the entire franchise.
1: So I'll tell you right now.
0: So you know what I mean? Like,
1: I'll tell you right now. So the Mega Millions, the next estimated jackpot would be $227 million. So I'm not sure.
0: Let me check.
1: What, you know, and after, I mean, and then you want to know what's really evil is after taxes, estimated cash, $96 million. So it's definitely not enough to buy Red Bull. But if we're doing it pre-tax, call it, you know, $200 million. It's the first thing that you're buying. I like that you're thinking big, you know, because I was unfortunately thinking really small and practical.
0: I was thinking more like a yacht, but...
1: I was thinking, like, I really need a new bed. But I would get, like, a really nice bed. Give me, like, a $10,000 bed.
0: Yeah, one of those, like, really fancy beds. No, I would definitely buy a company. Like, I would buy a company out, because then...
1: That's smart.
0: Then there's more money rolling
1: in. No, you're completely right for that. I was thinking, like, totally practical, but you'd buy a small company.
0: Maybe. Startup.
1: Why not?
0: Maybe, while it's still low.
1: All right.
0: Gotta be strategic. All right.
1: Very true.
0: My last question is, can you read my mind right now? What do you think I'm thinking?
1: You're thinking, Hong Shu, me.
0: I'm not thinking about sleeping.
1: Sure.
0: I would love to sleep right now, but...
1: You're thinking about how excited you are for our classical playlist today? Sorry. It's a reveal.
0: I'm really looking forward to the classical music we're playing today, the entire show.
1: Mm-hmm.
0: We're going to be playing classical music the entire show, guys. I hope you enjoy. Yep. All right. Should we keep going? Should we do the game where we, like, say a word and then we try to get closer and closer until we say the same word?
1: Oh, sure.
0: I think that would be fitting. Okay.
1: All right.
0: Let me think of a word, because I don't have anything.
1: Oh, I just have to say any word. Okay, right.
0: Actually, no, I...
1: Right, that's...
0: You know
1: I'm already locked
0: in.
1: I'm already locked in.
0: All right, ready? I'm going to count it down. All right, 3, 2, 1. Classical.
1: Whiteboard.
0: Oh, okay. never mind. Whiteboard, classical. Ooh, hold up. Classical whiteboard.
1: Yeah, right.
0: Think. Hold on.
1: This guy.
0: Classical and whiteboard. There's a word. There's an item. Come on.
1: All right.
0: Think about classical. The word classical, not the music, but just the word classical. Whiteboard.
1: Oh, right. Okay, I got you. All right.
0: All right. 3, 2, 1.
1: Chalkboard.
0: There you go. All right, there you go.
1: I would never, I guess.
0: You see what I mean? There's like the in-between of classical and whiteboard.
1: That's wicked smart.
0: Yeah.
1: This guy. Yeah. Crazy clever.

0: I had to, like pass on a neuron real quick.
1: I needed it. I needed it. It's been a long day. You've had a longer day than me. Probably.
0: Yeah, the day's been kind of long, but that's okay.
1: Let's be honest.
0: You got one more question?
1: I do. My last question. Would you rather never age physically or mentally? Oh my God.
0: There's like a very clear answer for me for this one, and that's never age physically.
1: Right. So
0: I think like mentally, like as much as I would love to just have a holly jolly spirit all the time and be a child, that's so like disheartening that I could look like an 100-year-old but still have the mentality of a 5-year-old. Like, you know what I mean? Like that's, I would rather like realize how terrible things are and like look like I'm 15, 20, 21. I think appropriately it would be 21 years old. And then
1: whenever I'm the most jacked, I guess.
0: Yeah, if I'm like
1: my most jacked,
0: if I'm like 7 years old, I don't want to look like a 12-year-old. I want to look like probably like a 21-year-old.
1: That's fair.
0: I was thinking conceptually, like, what would be the best? Yeah. So, it's like, I would rather look 21 and have the mentality of a 7-year-old than have the body of an 80-year-old and have the mentality of a 15-year-old. That would be terrible.
1: That, I agree. I agree. I think, that would be weird. That would be weird. Personally, I can't imagine if I had, like, the mind of, like, even, like, my 12-year-old self, like, now, like, that would be insane. So, yeah. Also, oh man, if I could just like age and not worry about my body just like slowly deteriorating from just like using it, that'd be awesome. If I could just like be 20 forever. Oh yeah, my joints. Let's go. That'd
0: be amazing.
1: Awesome. It would be amazing. That's fine. All right.
0: For sure. All right. So that is our amazing break of questions.
1: Assortment.
0: And then today's show, we're going to be talking about classical music.
1: Dun, dun, dun, dun, dun,
0: ah. You're going to listen to some classical music. We'll be right back after a 11-minute break of classical music and a word from our non-sponsors. So we'll be back in a bit. Stay tuned. 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I'm Kenneth.

0: Hi, everybody. My name's Kenneth. We need to have a conversation about this music on Classical.
1: That is not classical.
0: I don't know if this is classical.
1: Let's personally, not to be restrictive.
0: No, I understand. Like, you know, it's a broad concept, but, you know.
1: But I think we've lost the plot.
0: I think maybe

0: Summer's here, and so is Boston After Dark. 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

0: technically right now you're listening to In and Within with Kenneth. Stay tuned, there's more music on the way.
1: Yeah. Yo.
2: Oh my gosh. We're coming in hot.
1: You just listen to some really weird house music. Yeah, Excalibur by Vangelis. A song that we did not fully listen to. We heard from Boston After Dark. Shout out. Oh, yeah. Oh, yeah. Being Office of Youth Engagement and Advancement at Boston. Shout out. And then Life, That's It. Shout out Renee, who runs that on our radio station. That is. When is that? Friday morning. Fridays at 9 to 10 a.m. There we go. Perfect. No, nowhere else. Yeah. Okay. Just making sure.
2: Locked in.
1: Hope you enjoyed that. And also Midsummer Night's Dream. You probably hear that at the weddings.
2: Yeah, commonly known as Wedding March.
1: And fittingly, you only hear it there. All right.
2: Flop.
1: We came in to talk a bit about a topic that's very dear to my heart, and that is I don't like classical music.
2: Bow, bow, bow. Hot take of the day. So, can you talk to us? What's up with the classical music? Why don't you like it? Talk to us.
1: I think that classical music, it's just so bland.
2: Oh.
1: It has the texture, but it's just so, like, I feel like it all sounds the same. And okay. I feel like, you know, it's like, I hear people talking about, like, other genres of music as, oh yeah, it sounds the same, but then they defend classical music as though it sounded different.
2: That's fair.
1: And in sort of ways, like, I respect their opinion, and, you know, like, they're entitled to feel certain ways about certain music. I don't blame them. But, bro, like, I just can't sit through I can't sit through an orchestra. I can't sit through a classical song usually. Like, it's just a headache. It's incoherently coherent. And then people tell me to listen to classical music and, like, oh, you can, like, feel the feelings of this music. Like, you can hear the story of, like, the Renaissance in it. And I'm like, dude, I'm so sick of hearing this violin. I don't even know what's going on. What do you mean?
2: That's fair.
1: And some people genuinely get purpose out of it. And you know what? I respect you. Like, you know, some people really like classical music, and you know, I get it. But, bro, I cannot listen to classical music. I can't see it live either. I went to go to an orchestra live. Terrible. I was literally snoring.
2: We're gonna get hate mail next week. People are gonna be writing hateful letters. I can't believe you said you were snoring during what ensemble did you see? Do you know?
1: It was BSO.
2: Okay. Whoa.
1: No shade to
2: BSO.
1: BSO is nice. I love BSO. I have a lot of respect for BSO.
2: It's not for you.
1: I just say I can't do it.
2: That's fair.
1: It just sucks.
2: That is a hot take. I don't listen to a lot of classical, but I also think that some of your takes are valid, especially in the homogeneity of classical music and what we think of classical music.
1: Yeah.
2: We have this very particular archetype of who makes classical music, and, like, that's all that we focus on. I mean, I partially went to school for music, and I remember my professor saying there's this problem with us only focusing on, like, Western classical music from, like, old white men from this, you know, 16, 1700s, and it's a huge problem. We should really do something about it. And then, you know what we did not do was learn about any other kind of music besides Western classical music from those people. And so I think there's a lot of, I think people who listen, like look at classical music as a genre because it was so early in music and because it was, like, spearheaded by these really, like, wonderful composers, and it's obviously it's a really important genre.
1: Yeah.
2: I think there's sometimes, like, some elitism in it as well. Of, you know, I think there was a lot of, like, myths of, like, oh, if you have your babies in utero listening to classical music, they're going to be smarter, or if you listen to classical music, you're going to be smarter, and that isn't the case. You know, that's just people saying stuff to, like, make themselves feel better. I mean, there's a lot you can take away from classical music if you're listening to it really deeply, but there's a lot you can take away from every other kind of genre too, and it doesn't make you more intelligent or better. It just a different taste, you know. So I think like there are a lot of problems with how people approach classical music, and like especially even like listening to classical music. It's expensive to go see it live, and again, there's a certain expectation of who's allowed to go. It's a very like classist, you know, socioeconomically.
1: It's very stigmatized, I feel like, as well. Yeah, there's pieces to it, and I think like part of like a lot of that as well. And like as we speak about it, like I don't quite throw shade to the point that like I don't like classical music. I just like have my sort of opinion. I mean,
2: I think
1: it's important to like, you know, respect that, and I totally respect the people that like classical music, and that's why like when I throw my take out, I understand, you know, some people get purpose from it, some people enjoy it, but I really don't. I actually just really dislike it. So
2: that's fair. I think it's also it is hard to find what you like too. I feel like classical music, because so much of it is using the same sounds, because also I was making jokes of like back when we didn't really have as much do in a day, and it was like, oh, let me listen to this 15-minute song where I'm listening to this violin play for 4 minutes of it, and then it breaks down to all this other stuff. Like, we don't listen to music like that anymore. We don't engage with things like that anymore. Like,
1: there's it's more profound. Like, there's more depth.
2: Right, but also there's just more time that it takes to also listen to it in a way that sometimes doesn't always feel rewarding in the same way if you're not, especially like, I think sometimes classical music isn't as fun if you don't know music theory too, if you don't really like
1: understand it.
2: Yeah, like you don't have to understand it, but it's sometimes you go to the museum and you look at art and you're like, wow, that's really cool, but I wish I knew art history so I knew,
1: or like had some sort of understanding that wasn't just, oh, I'm gonna look at this painting and like, oh, the painting,
2: this is what I feel,
1: it's painted,
2: this is what it is. Right, exactly. And
1: like,
2: so
1: this,
2: I think
1: this painting is made by paint, like
2: literally,
1: you know,
2: some guy painted it and it took a while, I don't know, it looks
1: and
2: like
1: now it's
2: now
1: up on the wall and people want to buy it for like $1 million.
2: You can't stand anywhere close to it. But I think like that you could also feel that way about classical music, because it sometimes feels like there's all this history and all this like technical knowledge that you need to know to even approach the topic and like feel like you understand what's going on, which is not the case. Like, but I think again the like, conversations around it and like the culture surrounding it makes it also feel even harder to get into if you're just like a casual listener and you're like, oh, let me just check something out, and it's like, I have no idea what's going on here, and I'm sorry, but I'm a little bored right now because the song is
1: very unconsumable.
2: I feel that way about other genres of music as well. You know, I'll take a hot take here. I feel that way about some progressive rock music sometimes, where I'm like, guys, I get it. This is awesome, but you know what? You lost me after we were noodling for like 7 minutes. Like, you just lost me. And it doesn't mean I don't respect what they're doing and I don't understand it. I think it's awesome, and I'm so happy that people like that. For me, I'm like, I'm good. I'm
1: yeah,
2: okay.
1: It's not my, cup of tea.
2: For me.
1: Yeah.
2: So, like, I think those, like, it's similar to me in that way. But, yeah, it's a complicated genre, classical music. People think that they're better than other people because they listen to it sometimes.
1: I think there's irony that, like, prog rock is almost, like, modernized classical music as well.
2: Like, low-key, yeah. The amount of layers going on and all the different parts and the harmonies and, like...
1: Yeah. And I personally do have a certain like of prog rock.
2: Well, there you go.
1: I have some slight respect. Slight respect.
2: Respect.
1: There's like maybe like one or two artists I listen to. Shout out. There's like a really specific...
2: Who?
1: Polyphia.
2: Oh, I feel... Okay, we'll talk about this.
1: We'll talk about this.
2: Sounds really familiar. Is there anyone
1: else? We'll talk about it after our break.
2: Okay.
1: Yes.
2: Okay.
1: In a moment, though. In a moment, we'll
2: our
1: 8-minute break of classical music again.
2: All right.
1: And then, but yeah, I think, yeah, like, think about how, like, modernized classical music sounds. I think it's been more, like, spearheaded by other people, and people have, like, blended it and, like, made it super fusion in a way that makes it a little more consumable now to the... to the average Joe and the average Jane.
2: Right. Like, or even just to, like, people who didn't grow up listening to that also. Like, there's so much interesting
1: music.
2: Like, other kinds of classical music, too. Like, we're never talking about, like, Indian classical music. Or, like, there's so much, like... there's so many different kinds of genres within classical music that just don't get discussed because it's like, oh, well, they weren't that guy who, like, did that thing, and then we all decided that was really important.
1: They weren't that.
2: We decided that was important, like, 300 years ago. Like, I'm sorry, what are we doing? So, whatever. But, no, it is cool to see. I hope that, like, modern composers are working towards that as well, like inclusion in the audience and the artistry and the actual making of the music,
1: like the wraparound.
2: Yeah, the whole thing. Like, it's the, you know, music isn't in a vacuum. It's all of the things that surround it too. It's the people who are choosing to partake in it and who, you know, choose who else gets to partake in it.
1: For sure. Totally agreed.
2: T.
1: This was a very respectfully hot take.
2: Heck yeah, dude. Respectful hot take. And that's just a taste. Who knows what will be the hot take next week.
1: Or next time.
2: I don't know if I'll
1: for the next many a lot of hot takes.
2: Oh, just wait.
1: And fittingly, we're going to be listening to more classical music.
2: Oh, yeah.
1: So we got clarinet concerto, mm-hmm, that's mm-hmm. the way they say it, in A major.
2: Let's go.
1: K.622 second adagio.
2: Okay.
1: By Wurttemberg Chamber Orchestra. Mm-hmm, mm-hmm. Heilbronn.
2: Right. I think
1: a lot of what? Yeah. There's a lot of very intricate.
2: You gave a lot of.
1: They have a very intricate name.
2: A lot of details.
1: Naming systems for their titles. They use a lot of very similar formatting.
2: There's
1: so I hope you enjoy. We'll be right back. Bam.

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Well, at least that's what you said. And now do you come back to bring your prisoner?

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His body is a golden string. 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

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And now do you come back to bring your prisoner?

0: 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Stay tuned.
1: Sorry. Hey, everybody. My name's Kenneth. I host In and Within. I'm here, joined by
2: Karina.
1: We host 94.9 FM Zoomix Radio, In and Within. You just listen to Clarinet Concerto in A Major. And second interlude. We're going to play a really quick round of Wikipedia.
2: Oh, my gosh. You're going to get kicked off the air, man. Should I put a timer on so we don't run over?
1: No, it's okay.
2: No, you're just going to keep yourself accountable. This. Okay, here we go. All right.
1: We got Wikipedia. A little bit about Wikipedia. You're given two Wikipedia articles, and you start from the first article. Your goal is to reach the second one, exclusively following links in the articles you encounter. And it is more fun to try to be quick as possible.
2: Okay, yep. Here we go.
1: I want to go with an understandable one.
2: Right.
1: Nintendo DS to football.
2: Go Madden, you know, like.
1: Yeah, or like England, games. Or okay. U.S., America.
2: Football, like, like American football or like the rest of the world football?
1: Soccer football.
2: Okay.
1: No, I believe we got this. All right, yeah. We got it. North America, Europe, Australia, Nintendo.
2: Okay, you know, Europe is always...
1: Game cards. I don't know. I don't think Nintendo would be. The Japanese yen.
2: I don't know if the yen would get us to soccer football.
1: I think maybe North America.
2: Okay.
1: I'm trusting North America.
2: All right.
1: South America?
2: Maybe. Right.
1: English, Spanish... Mexico.
2: Oh.
1: Portuguese.
2: Oh.
1: I think in Brazil.
2: Oh, okay. Yeah, that would work too. Can you just click on a country from there?
1: No, I'd have to go to South America.
2: Okay. All
1: right. I think we can do South. I feel like Latin America.
2: Yeah. I think either one of those. I think that would work.
1: Latin America.
2: Famous soccer teams.
1: Colombia.
2: Okay.
1: Countries.
2: Oh.
1: Populations, demographics, racial origins, language, religion.
2: Cultural
1: diversity. Philadelphia.
2: Philadelphia.
1: Music, film. Oh, that's it.
2: No sports?
1: We're running out of it. No sports.
2: What the heck?
1: Maybe Philadelphia? No, I don't think, no. Maybe, I'm thinking Brazil.
2: Okay,
1: Brazil, I can
2: okay.
1: see Brazil. It's soccer.
2: I'm with that. There's got to be something there about
1: administrative decisions, economy, environment, ethnicity, race, minority languages, societal issues, culture.
2: No football.
1: Football, soccer.
2: Let's go.
1: Is this not football?
2: What the heck? Hello. Also known as football, not soccer. Parenthesis. You know, I think we got it. Even though for some reason
1: I'm seeing football. Yeah, this is soccer.
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7: 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Zoomix is an East Boston-based youth development organization using music, creative technology, and radio to empower young people ages 7 to 18. 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On this week's episode, you will hear an interview which was conducted in 2012 with teens from the Teen New Media Program at Boston's ICA, as they shared audio work produced in the Fast Forward class. You will also hear a series of audio stories from 2011 to 2012. But first, with the recent legalization of marijuana in the state of Massachusetts in 2016, let's take a look back at the responses of two Zoomix youth who were asked about the subject back in 2009. Take a listen.
8: Is marijuana decriminalization in Massachusetts good for the community? I don't think it is. This is Hector Granados with a Zoomix commentary. In Massachusetts, the recent decriminalization of marijuana means it is no longer a crime to have an ounce or less of weed. Instead of being sent to prison, you will get a small fine. Some might say this is good because in America, it costs taxpayers $1.2 billion per year just to arrest and prosecute marijuana violators. The new Massachusetts law sets a bad example for high school students by making them think that it's not a big deal to be caught or use marijuana. I believe marijuana violators should face harsher penalties. Half the students in my school smoke or know somebody who smokes. Marijuana makes students fail and eventually drop out of school. I don't want my friends to drop out of high school for some stupid reason like smoking. If making marijuana illegal will prevent students from using it and failing in school, then I say make it illegal. This has been Hector Granados saying making marijuana illegal is for the best.
9: People in Massachusetts have recently changed their opinion enough to decriminalize marijuana. This is George reporting with a Zoomix commentary supporting that decision. Legalization of pot has always been debated. People opposed to legalization say that marijuana leads to more serious addictive drugs. However, many recent studies have shown that pot can be used as a medicine to help ease the pain of patients with cancer or near death. In last November's Massachusetts election, ballot question number 2 asked voters to decriminalize pot. It stated that if you are caught in possession of less than an ounce, you will get a fine and have to go to drug counseling and you will not be imprisoned, and the voters passed it. Having pot decriminalized keeps police free to arrest people who deserve it more and committed more serious crimes. It's also positive that kids will no longer be kept from certain jobs because they have a criminal record. This has been George for Zoomix Radio saying that decriminalizing marijuana shouldn't frighten people and have an overall positive impact.
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12: Well, a healthy lunch is, I don't know.
18: I think that's a good idea. It's about time they did something for the seniors. If they keep it up and maintain it, yes. Yep, it would definitely change my perspective on school lunch.
0: I think that just salad is not good because we need more than salad. People would not eat enough.
16: I think it's a great idea. As long as we get new, fresh ingredients and, you know, everything's good, you know, it'd be great. It should work, yeah. If all the kids jumped on board with the salad cart, so this should work.
2: School lunch is getting much better. We have the chef who comes in once a week at least, and it's getting better, and I think they're trying to look at the student population and make sure that it kind of corresponds to the cultural needs, too.
21: That's a good idea.
22: That's a good idea.
21: Yeah. Do you think it will work?
22: Yeah. More people will eat the lunch.
23: I think that's a good idea, but not everybody likes salad. I think they should just change the whole food cafeteria thing. I don't know. It might work. It's worth a try.
15: I think anything's better than what we're eating now. Sure, it's worth a try.
21: Estaría muy bien. Creo que sería algo que cambiaría tanto la salud de los estudiantes y el rendimiento para la escuela, porque alimentándonos bien es como podemos trabajar bien. Creo que sí van a haber cambios, pero positivos para los estudiantes.
22: Gracias.
21: De nada.
7: According to the East Boston Times, a report from the Massachusetts Department of Public Health obtained by WBZ says that the closer you live to Logan Airport, the higher the risk of getting lung cancer. The study also says that compared with the statewide average, there are elevated rates of heart disease in Everett, Hull, Malden, Lynn, Medford, and Saugus. Also, asthma rates are higher in Boston, Chelsea, Everett, Lynn, and Revere. ZooMix Radio only knows of one other study investigating the link between Logan and a higher rate of disease. That study was produced by area resident Robin Dolan. Her study found that there was a higher rate of multiple sclerosis the closer you get to the airport. The study explains that the cause is xenobiotic exposure, or the toxins from the jet fuel. ZooMix Radio is trying to get the Massachusetts Department of Public Health study so that we can report the story in more depth. This has been Richard Santos for ZooMix Radio.
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0: Hey, hey. Welcome to special Zoomix radio broadcast with teen media programs from the ICA. I'm DJ Johnny V, host of Music Mayhem here on Zoomix Radio, and I'll be hosting this event. In the studio, I have teens from the Teen New Media program in Boston's ICA. In a little bit, I'll be playing some of their recently produced audio work. The ICA, or Institute of Contemporary Art, was founded in 1936. 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The Teen New Media program is one part of that work. In the studio with me are 9 students from the Fast Forward program. Fast Forward works with a team of students to explore various aspects of video making. One part of the Fast Forward class is working with sound design, and audio production. And today, we get to hear some of their work and learn more about the program. So how about we start off with everyone introducing themselves, their age, and what school they go to. Starting off with Mr. Izzy.
1: Hello, my name is Izzy Ramirez. I'm 14, and I go to Cathedral High School.
2: Hey, I'm Montgomery Alcott. I go to Boston Latin Academy, and I'm 17.
3: Hi, I'm Sonny Finch. I also go to Boston Latin Academy. I'm also 17 years old.
4: Hi, my name's Rachel Snow Faracco. I'm 18 years old, and I go to Melrose High School.

0: Well, Fast Forward is an after-school program that works on art, and this is only for high school students at the ICA, or Contemporary Institute of Contemporary Art.
1: Yeah, we meet once a week, and we meet on Fridays, and for the first half of the year, we've been doing these audio pieces, and, you know, put a lot of hard work into them, and today we're going to let you see, hear our work, and we have a show coming up on May 18th, and the second half of the year we're doing our film project, so that's what the show will be about, May 18th, so hope you guys enjoy.
2: Alright, cool, so let's go ahead and listen to two of the audio pieces, and then we'll hear from the producers. This is Dimitri's 115th Daydream.
3: From your reading the chapter, what is that Italian state which was independent? Okay, now we have satisfied those.

that the congressman will set into motion what will happen in Washington in the future, also what will happen. The Italian states were put in a district.

0: All right, that was Dimitri's 115th Daydream by Dimitri and Scafism by Monty Alcott from the Fast 14 program at the ICA. I was wondering, can you talk a little bit about your piece, your inspiration to make it a little bit?
1: All right, well, it's a little weird, but Scafism is like this guy, Mithridates, was executed by means of Scafism, and it's basically where they feed you a bunch of stuff, and then they

0: tie you to a boat, and then you get eaten by bugs.
1: Sweet.
0: And so that's what that I think that would sound like.
1: How was it like to make the piece?
0: It's cool. I mean, I like editing, and especially a piece like this, it gave me some room to experiment. So I used a lot of like distortion and like bit crushing and all this stuff that I don't really know about, but I got to try it out, and this is what it sounded like.
1: How long did it take you to make the piece?
0: Editing always takes longer than I expect it to. So I probably spent more than a couple hours, like, total editing, solely.
1: Nice. And Dimitri, what inspired you to make your piece?
2: What inspired me, I think, was my history class, because that is actually the voice of my history teacher. It's a great teacher, great guy. And it's just kind of, you know, when you're sitting in history class and you just kind of zone out, and I guess I just kind of wanted to portray that.
1: So is that basically how you feel in history class, like relating the piece to how you really are in there?
2: Not all the time, but like I think it was more like a general thing, like when you're kind of like daydreaming through something like boring. I usually like history class, but you know.
1: Cool. How did each of you get involved in Fast Forward? How did you hear about it? Or
2: I actually heard about it from Monty. He got me into it.
1: Nice. How'd you hear about it?
0: My mom made me do it.
1: Made you do it?
0: But I'm happy that she, yeah. Thanks, Mom. Love you.
1: All right, then. Let's listen to two more pieces, and then we'll talk about the producers.

0: Think you're gonna kiss her tonight?
1: Yeah, I think I'm ready.
0: Yeah?
1: Yeah.
0: Oh! Dude!
1: Oh, what?
0: Oh my god, your breath smells horrible, man. Jesus.
1: What?
0: Yeah. Oh, damn.
1: Oh man, I don't even have any mints or anything. I gotta go brush my teeth.

0: How's this?
1: Oh. No, nothing better. Oh.
2: Really?
1: God, no. God, you smell like...
2: For like 4 minutes.
1: Go back and do it again,
2: all right. So just try harder.

0: Okay, I just brushed for like 10 minutes.
1: All right.
0: How's this?
2: Oh.
0: What?
2: I don't know, man.
0: I lost everything.
2: I don't know. Something must be wrong with you, man. Oh.
0: All right, something must be like in you. Take
2: yeah,
0: a look.
2: Okay,
0: take
2: yeah, let me see it.
0: I got spinach or something?
2: No. Wait. What the hell? What is that? Oh my god. Oh my god. No. Oh god. Oh my god. Oh my gosh.
0: It's ripping his face off. Oh, the tentacles.
3: So, that was a pretty interesting piece. Toothbrush by Sam Harnish. You think you could give us just what was that?
1: It was originally my idea was to just record some noise from my neighborhood because it's usually really loud and crazy. But weeks went by and nothing crazy happened in my neighborhood. So it was a few weeks away from the due date and I still didn't have anything. So I thought, okay, I'm going to do something different. So basically I told Sonny, bring your toothbrush and some toothpaste. I just wanted to do a thing of some guy brushing his teeth. But then we both realized that would have been pretty boring. So basically we just made it up as we went along that one day in class.
3: So it was completely improvised.
1: Pretty much. We were figuring out, okay, what can we do that's like crazy. So we figured some horrible monster is coming out of his is in his mouth.
3: That's amazing. Congratulations.
1: Thank you. It was weird cuz like we would be like people would be working outside and we have this little room next to it that's very soundproof and silent. And like people would be working just like quietly doing their work and they could hear us faintly screaming and
3: Did you have any other different special effects to add to it, or was it just like your voices? And
1: no, I did everything. I did the voice of the monster with the swallowing was me, and I just meshed it all together, really.
3: Nice. All right, and Rachel, what's your piece about? Just your morning?
4: My piece is just a morning routine.
3: Just a morning routine, your normal daily.
4: Yeah.
3: Lucky.
4: Just sounds that I don't think you realize because you hear them so often and every day.
3: I wish I cooked bacon every morning.
4: Yeah, I actually realized that I can make my own sounds to like simulate other sounds. Like the bacon sounds like rainfall.
3: Nice. What made you think about this? The idea of the project.
4: It was really just an experimental piece, just a chance for me to get experience in audio, and I learned not to record when my dad's in the kitchen.
3: What do you think is the best part about the Fast Forward program so far, in your opinion?
4: The best part? Yeah. I don't know if I could choose the best part. Best part is it's free. That's
3: free.
4: The best part.
3: Nice. What about you, Sam?
1: I love the people that I've met here, and I love that we use, like, technology that like the professionals use. We use Final Cut Pro, and that's like what award-winning directors have used, and I feel really privileged.
3: Nice. All right, then we got three more pieces to listen to. I'll play those and then we'll get back to producers.
5: I'm just saying that the shark he tends to overreact sometimes, that's all.
6: And I'm just saying relax. If you're chill about things, he'll be chill about things.
5: I hope you're right. I've seen what his past time is like.
6: I don't know what you're talking about.
5: Are you kidding me? I already smoked the chump for spilling shoe polish on his watch.
6: Hey, that was a Rolex.
5: Watch?
6: An expensive watch.
5: But he killed someone over a watch.
6: A very expensive watch.
5: I'm nervous. I've only been working for the shark for a year now. I've never messed up this bad.
6: Listen, the shark wouldn't want to throw away an asset like you. Listen, you just go in, explain yourself. I mean, he's a reasonable guy. Walk in there, tell the story, and everything will be peachy keen.
5: What's that sound? Someone's in there.
6: Sounds like the boss is busy. We'll just wait out here for a couple minutes. You're listening through the keyhole. Are you 5 years old?
5: Do you hear what's going on in there, man? I think he's getting ready to kill someone.
0: Do you want to know why they call me the shark?
1: Because you make a lot of loans?
0: No. You see, that's what most people think. It's actually got a lot more to do with that pool table in front of you.
7: Oh. So you're really good at billiards?
6: Heh. Guess again. No, I think I'll just tell you. See, my big brother, God rest his soul, was the pool prodigy in the family. Him and his buddies used to go and play at the basement for hours. They played so much we had to get him new cue sticks every couple months.
7: Yeah, I don't really get...
6: I'm telling the story, friend. Learn some respect. I was horrible. I was so bad. I would get so frustrated, I would scream and yell. Those parents swindled me out of any money I had as a kid. And so my brother and his buddies gave me the nickname Pool Shock as a little sarcastic taunt. And it stuck with me ever since then. I tried so hard, and I wasn't a bad shot. My problem wasn't that I couldn't hit the ball. In fact, I could probably hit them if they were half the size. I just get too angry. I hit the ball with too much aggression. And it always sends the eight ball right down the gutter.
7: What an entertaining story.
6: You know, you really need to learn when to shut your mouth, big guy.
7: Hey, what'd you do?
6: So I decided to play my own way. I made my own little set of rules. You see, luckily, if you remove the eight ball from the game, I can hit as hard as I want to, and I never miss. You see, chum, a pool ball is 2 1/4 inches in diameter. The human eye, well, it's a little more than half that. And I never miss. There's no way I'm going in there, man. Alright, I already brought you all this way. You're going through that door. Huey, Mickey, how'd it go? We got a problem. I went in there and... Sorry, there's no room for mistakes in this business. You just f*** your last job. Lock the doors, Huey. No, please, don't! Oh boy, a long day, Huey. And now we got two bodies to clean up. Alright, I'll get them up.
7: Actually, only one.
6: Didn't I kill you?
7: Hey, Shark. You just f*** up your last job.

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1: 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Music is a pair of sardines fresh out of the can. Music will be over in a minute. It just seems to take forever.
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3: Music is when you're in middle school, and you go over to your friend's house, and you start off just jamming, and you end up just writing a really inappropriate song, and playing it a bunch because it's so awesome, but you end up having to burn the lyrics.
1: Music takes up as much time as you need it to, whether that be a minute or an entire summer.
3: Music is a system that can bring you closer to another person than anything else in the world can.
2: I'm Mike Russo.
1: I'm Zach Scott.
3: And I'm Jonathan Mendoza. And music is all I need.
4: It was a pretty nice piece. Starting off with Jonathan Mendoza, that was Music Is, Boston Mafia by Sonny Finch, and Escape by Jacob Sussman. Well, starting from this side, Jonathan, what inspired you to make that piece?
3: In the midst of working on a few projects that are going to be pretty big and dealing with music, and so I wanted some to already build up some media to be able to use for that. But also I found myself being sort of drawn away from music, which is something that I love. And I usually tend to incorporate that with my love for film. So I saw this as like the perfect opportunity at Fast Forward to create this piece to really express my love for it. And also try to connect with the listener and find the love inside of them.
4: So you just went around with your friends and everything, just asked them, what do you think music is?
3: Yeah, so I got a few of my friends together that we've been playing music together for a long time. And then I got, at a different time, I got a separate group of friends, and I just had them pick whatever song they wanted that they felt was something that they had a deep connection to, but also to really show the range of their musical taste. So there was a kid who was into, like, really, like, pop rock, top 40 kind of stuff. And then he was, you know, tapping to, like, a Bob Dylan song on the other track. And, you know, I was doing some, again, some, like, kind of modern, like, funk stuff. And then I was going back to, like, 40s jazz. And I think it was just really neat to be able to get all that footage together and just mix it all in.
4: Was it because of Fast Forward that you got so into music, or?
3: Well, I've always been huge into music. My family is pretty much made up of musicians, but I think Fast Forward has helped me bring that out more. Just going to film in general has helped me bring that out, but I think doing this audio piece at Fast Forward was a pretty great opportunity to really interweave my love for music with my love for film and media.
4: Nice. And Sonny, tell us about your piece.
5: I sort of got the idea of my piece from watching works of, like, Quentin Tarantino and watching The Godfather, and I've always wanted to do a sort of violent, you know, guns and knives type piece, but, you know, when you're 17 years old, dressing up all your friends in suits, you don't really look as intimidating as you would want it to be on film. So, but if you eliminate the video aspect of it and there's only audio, you know, my voice can be whoever I want it to be. I don't have to dress up like a gangster.
4: So, since the beginning, like, what was that your idea since the beginning? Just making a mix of 17-year-old mafia with The Godfather, sort of.
5: Yeah, I really wanted to make a sort of action piece, and I knew that the only way to do that would be if I eliminated video, because, like I said, I can't come across as a serious.
4: Yeah. All right, then. And Jacob, about your piece, does the title relate to anything?
6: Yeah, the piece is trying to, like, convey a sense of, like, stress and anxiety. If you pay attention to the narration, it, like, develops that further. But, yeah, and the title Escape is a reference to, like, one of the narration keeps repeating, like, I can't escape it. And it's about how, like, you know, stress can follow you through life. And, you know, there's a point where, like, the sounds become, like, really, like, in turmoil and start, like, it's calm in the beginning and then it just breaks through, and that's, like, the stress almost, like, overwhelming the subject, and he fights it back down and it's calm at the end, but, you know, it's still there, it's still following him.
4: What inspired you to make that piece?
6: Yeah, I wanted to create a really, like, immersive sound piece that, you know, you could just kind of, like, lie back and, you know, almost, like, lose yourself in. So I started with recording a vibraphone at my high school, and, you know, I just started building up all these, like, random sounds from there, and, you know, gradually, yeah, just, like, it created this environment. And
4: nice. Well, these are just a few questions for all of you. What kind of movies are all of you working on right now? Starting with Sam.
7: Well, I'm working on a dialogue piece. It's an interrogation scene that was originally a play, because I major in theater at my high school, but film has always been more of where my real passion is. And I wrote this as a play originally, the opening scene, and it was presented by a theater company, like a professional theater company. It was really well received, and everyone who saw it and everyone who read it said, this is really good, but I think it would work better for film, so I decided to do it that way. It's an interrogation piece that sort of involves two people discussing, you know, human nature and, you know, what would you do in this situation if someone you loved was in danger? Would you kill somebody for it?
3: So the film I'm working on now is one that's going to be like a drama narrative piece that sort of goes along with what I want to do, which is focus on political and social issues today through narrative works. I think they can often send a deep, penetrating message to the viewer. So it sort of addresses race issues and social class issues, but I'm also trying to do it in a way that I'm able to incorporate my own life into it, because I think that being the filmmaker for it, I shouldn't just completely leave it up to a statement on society. I think it should connect a statement on society with a perception about myself.
7: Yeah.
3: And so that's what I'm looking to do, and I'm hoping to write a solid musical score for it, but I think the biggest challenge is interweaving all of that into a good story. But so hopefully it'll turn out nice.
5: So my piece is, I guess you could say it's a piece about high school and kind of like the clickiness of it. It's about this awkward kid who wants to win a high school senior superlative, and he's not attractive enough or, you know, funny enough to win like the ones people want, so he goes for most quiet, and he basically wastes his whole high school career not talking to anybody just to win this superlative, and at the end he realizes what a waste that was just to win that stupid award. You know,
8: My piece is really it's really deep. It really connects with me and my last 4 years in high school, and it's about my life and my father. He's no longer with us. Piece takes place back in 1968 around Vietnam, and 2012 this today, and it's comparing both father and son, and not just father and son, but connecting the two individuals at around the same age, around in their teens, and connecting, showing both sides of two different generations and the mistakes that these both father and son, me and my father, it's really, you know, the obstacles that we have faced and what, you know, how you can get surpass them. And one of the, by doing this film, it's going to really take a lot of lift off my shoulder and make me, it's already, I'm in the process right now, and it's made me totally, I'm doing it right now as we speak, talking to you on radio, so this is really,
9: My name is Rachel. My piece is a narrative. Follows a 16-year-old girl, probably, and it's kind of a sci-fi kind of thing, and there's a feared omen, like, around, and it kind of just lets your imagination run wild as to what this thing is that everyone's so afraid of. And it plays with different realities, different states of consciousness. It's kind of like Blair Witch Project meets Groundhog Day. So, prepare to have some mental penetration.
5: Hi, I'm Sonny, and my piece is sort of an illustration of a lot of the fear in society today that, you know, your college degree isn't going to get you anywhere, and you're going to spend all the money for college, and then you're not going to get a better job, and all the Occupy movements going on around the world, and everyone just seems so frustrated. And being a high school senior, it's very sort of scary to hear all these things going on. And the piece sort of illustrates that through a man being fired from his job, and then he takes a walk through the city and sort of has a mental breakdown, and it's about his journey that day trying to cope with that.
10: I'm Monty, and my piece is it's a experimental narrative, and it's really abstract. It's sort of an adaptation of part of a classical work, The Aeneid by Virgil, and it takes the relationship between two of the characters, and it sort of compares them to man's relationship with nature, and how that has sort of how that the intimacy between those two forces has kind of diminished over time with like the rise of industry and the progress of civilization, and so it's exploring a lot of both classical and modern themes. Yeah, it's really abstract. Dido is a tree.
6: Yeah, I'm Jacob, and I'm making a documentary about how technology has affected my high school, both as an educational institution and a social environment. And I'm trying to, I think the issue is very complicated, so I'm trying to look at it from as many sides as I can, you know, because technology can really help teachers out, you know, enable them to, you know, teach in new ways, which, like, weren't possible before. But at the same time, you know, there's a huge potential for distraction. Like, I have friends who go home and procrastinate on Facebook for hours every day. So, yeah, it's a lot of interviews with teachers and students, you know, in the moment, you know, footage of, like, how technology is being used in classrooms. Yeah, and then also, yeah, some narration, you know, tying the piece together. And, yeah, I'm still trying to figure out what I myself think on the subject. Yeah, it's a lot to discuss.
11: My piece is about street art and how teens take in street art around the city in Boston, because usually when you look around in Boston, you always see some, but you don't really recognize the labor and how hard it is to actually make street art itself, and people just kind of take it for granted. And I really want teens and adults and just people to recognize everything it takes and how it's hard. And I am going to be doing a bunch of interviews with different people around Boston and street artists, just to see how people take. I'm not really sure everything I'm going to do, but I'm still kind of figuring it out as I go.
4: Well, they all sound like really nice pieces. If anyone were to want to see the movies or the pieces when they're done, would you be able to find them on a site or anything?
6: Yeah, they should be on our fast forward pages on icateens.org. Yeah, we all have a little page with, like, a quick bio and previous artwork we've completed. Yeah.
8: The showcase is on May 18th, just to remind everyone.
4: Was the name of the showcase?
8: Our showcase. Our
9: at
8: film.
9: The
8: at the ICA.
9: At the ICA.
12: For screening.
8: Screening. Sorry. Screening. At 7. 6:30. 6:30. And bring all your friends, because we want a packed house.
5: And it's free.
8: And it's for free, yeah.
4: All right, then they'll definitely go if it's free. One last question. There's another event coming up. It's called Streetology. What are the details for this event?
11: Streetology is a teen night that the Teen Arts Council, which I'm in, has planned. And what we're really doing, we had a gallery up called Dance Draw, and we really wanted to incorporate the teen night that's happening and Dance Draw together, so we can put again all the street art that people see around the streets and just incorporate it around the galleries and the art lab, and just let people run freely and just recognize everything.
4: Sweet. Any other comments, anything else you'd like to add, to have, let our listeners know, anything else?
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8: 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Enjoyed.
4: Thanks for coming, actually. All right, then. 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
1: Good afternoon. Buena tarde. 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Thank you. And vengan rápido. 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
4: I'm from Colombia, Cali, Colombia.
5: Today I want to talk about teen pregnancy. How do you feel about that?
4: I don't know. I forget how was that. That was a long time ago. I never think that was going to be that hard. It was very hard. Because I never think that I'm going to have to wake every 2 hours. I didn't think that I'm going to have to do a lot of stuff that I like to do just to pay attention to the baby.
5: Did any of your friends talk about abortions?
4: Oh, yeah, all the time. Kids at that age, they always think about that when they get pregnant.
5: Did you?
4: I think about, I never think about abortion, but I think that was one of the options that people around me tell me, but I never think about abortion. College was on my plans, but, you know, a little monster came to my life to not let me go to college. Probably I didn't try harder. I know people who have babies and they go college and all this stuff. Probably I was a little bit lazy too. Mm. Prefer to not lazy. I prefer I have the option to go college or to work. Then I take the work option. I was to tell you the truth alone with you inside of me.
5: How was the actual birth?
4: It was scary. It was so scary. I'm strong. As you can see, I'm very strong. It was painful. I was thinking that the part will be easy, just pop up like when you go to a restaurant and but that wasn't like that. I was thinking it was something like when you have a stomachache and you go to the restaurant and you feel better. I was so happy to have a new baby to play with. Before you born, I wasn't scared of anything. I always, you know, the life was different than when you born. I was scared of everything because I have somebody to take care. As a sample is that when you born, before you born, sometimes in Colombia, we have a earthquakes, and I never was scared about it. I always laugh of people who were screaming or scared, and I just look at people and make fun things when I feel those earthquakes. But after you born, the first one that I felt, you was like probably a month, and I was so scared, and I feel what people feel when they were scared.
6: Carl Robinson. Well, to me, when I was growing up, the songs had more meaning to them. Now they're just a lot of stupid words. When I grew up, it was mellow music, more music that'll make you think. I can't actually tell you any particular songs.
7: I don't have a favorite song.
6: Actually, It'll be soul and 60s R and rock and roll. Well, I grew up in the days of Temptations and

And I used to like Jim Croce and stuff like that. You know, that's my days. I used to like folk songs and stuff like that growing up. I listen to soul, I listen to rap, I listen to R&B, I listen to jazz, I listen to classical, and then I listen to rock and roll. 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

0: My time was the best time to grow up. We had a lot of friends. We were outside every day playing jump rope, hopscotch, dodgeball, catch the ball, bat the ball, half ball, stick ball. We had so much fun. We were out from morning till night. These kids do not have that. I feel so bad for them. We didn't have any stress when we were growing up. These people have stress because they do too much, though, sometimes. Mm-hmm. They don't give themselves time to enjoy life like I did. Actually, like I said, until I was 19, I was playing like a little kid out in the street. Our way was to, when you reach the age, to get married and raise a family. All I wanted to be was a mother.
1: Really?
0: Really. I loved babies and kids so much. I babysat all mm-hmm. from the time I was 12 years old until, you know, I got married. I used to babysit for everybody. The school wasn't that important, I don't think. I mean, we went to school, and the ones that had good grades there weren't that many that were going college-bound because nobody had that kind of money. Mm-hmm. So nobody really, all they looked for was to graduate, mm-hmm. get a good job, and get married and have a family. That's all we thought about. The one thing I do really believe in, if you have the smarts, do not lose it. Go for it. Mm-hmm. That's all I could say.
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0: Last summer, I went to a lacrosse camp called GMBS that could really help me out with my skills since that was only my first year playing lacrosse.
1: Alexandra is a respectful, funny, and fun eighth grader from the McKay.
0: I went with my friend Liz, and she introduced me to people and helped me make friends, which I'm super grateful for. Also, I missed the food there. There was all sorts of food like dumplings, tacos, pizzas, pancakes, desserts, and etc. But what I truly miss about that camp was having fun. I miss the people, the food, and the experience of my first ever overnight camp.
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the changing climate. You know, we're seeing more flooding. The water is encroaching a little bit farther. You know, intense rainstorms are clogging up our drains more and more, where there are roads that are becoming impassable. Lack of resiliency is creating sort of a chain reaction.

city that it's the Atlantic Ocean that is washing up on our shores, that the climate is changing, the sea level is rising, and our relationship with the ocean therefore has to change.

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Next tune was written by a friend of ours, Marty Scella. And it features Hector Venedos on alto, Justo Almario on tenor. This one is called Leah! Leah!

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I mean, I'll be real with you. I ain't got that much to rage about this week. Well, technically I do, but we're saving that for lessons and vibes. I ain't gonna lie to y'all. But we gotta keep the party moving. That was Not Afraid Anymore by Nick Shane. Now here is Heartless by Kanye West, the old Kanye, not the new one. I gotta clarify every single time.

0: And that was Heartless by Kanye West. Let's keep the party moving fast by Juice WRLD. Let's get it!
1: I've been living fast, fast, fast, fast. Feeling really bad, bad, bad, bad. 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

And that was Fast by Juice WRLD, and now here I is. I just by Bruno Mars. Why did I say it last night? I don't know. It just happened that I rolled with it. See, man, maybe you need to get your head checked, my guy. I'm just saying.

0: And that was I Just Might by Bruno Mars. And now here is Survival of the Survival of the Fittest by Mobb Deep.
1: Yeah, sending this one out to my man Killer B. No doubt, indeed.

And that was Survival of the Fittest by Mobb Deep. Why I said a name like that, I don't know. Probably trying to grab some air or something, I don't know. Hey, after all that raging, let me go ahead and put it to you this way. I'm pretty much chilled out right now, but it gets your boy thinking. You live to have a lot of fun experiences, but you also learn from your mistakes and everything that's going on around you. Might as well go ahead and just unload all that real quick, huh? This is Lessons and Vibes. And let me welcome you all to the show officially. What's good, everybody? It's your boy, the C-Man here. Welcome you guys back to The Alternative. And oh, Lord, it has been a minute. Yeah, so sorry on that real quick. 2 weeks ago, I thought ZoomX was actually having their summer recess. No, turned out that was last week. Whoops, my bad. This week, though, I had to make sure I got here so that way I can go ahead and at least alert you guys before we get right into it. Your boy may be making an appearance over at the East Boston Latin Music and Dance Festival this Sunday coming up. All I know is that there's something going on related to ZoomX Radio that's going to be going on at 2 p.m. So be there or be square. Y'all already know the vibes on that. More to come if you can go ahead and check it out. Oh, Lord. It's definitely going to be a fun time. Hopefully, I'll see y'all there. With that said, oh, boy. Work. Yeah, I can't go about 10 seconds before going ahead and doing this. So, yesterday, right? Right. My DM pretty much jinxed me for the day, basically. Not saying he's a bad guy, not saying he's a bad guy, but he once said a phrase that every single time you hear it, makes you go, why would you say that? He said, and quote, I don't want to jinx Carlos. Hi, that's me. But I think you can see where it goes. Everything just went completely sideways throughout the day. It was just like, why you gotta do this to me, man? Come on. I was ready to go. I had a good vibe going. And then all of a sudden you say something like that. I thought that one situation was gonna be a one and done situation. He only said it once. But no! No. That decided to linger throughout the whole entire day. Are you kidding me right now? Like, I understand that, you know, you had a lot of things riding up on me today, or yesterday rather, because, you know, we have goals we gotta reach, you know, this, that, the other thing. You said, hey, we need the store open. I get it. I went in with one objective in mind. Get the stuff we need, ball out. I think you can put two and two together. That did not go as planned. Just thinking about it right now in retrospect is like, I feel like I shouldn't have went in yesterday, but at the same time, there is no one else that's close enough to the store to go in. So I pretty much had no other option. I mean, I don't hate anyone over at where I work. You know, hate's a strong word and whatnot. No matter how you look at it. But, you know, even at times like that, I'm like, why would you go ahead? You know what he just did. You have one job. What are you doing? Like, you went and said to me through text, I need you in today. You can go ahead and have whatever day off you want as a swap for this week, blah, blah, blah. We'll see if it stands. Now, all of a sudden, I'm hearing, wait a minute. All of a sudden, while we are in, like, a meeting or something, saying that line, I don't want to jinx it, but... Why would you do this?
I will be forever shocked. Like, you let me do what I need to do. You let me lock in. I'll let you know if I need anything. Don't go ahead and put the commentary on blast. Put into it, could have said something like, you know, I have full confidence. I have full confidence in this guy. He never let me down. He's gonna get this one. He's gonna bring it home. No, he decides to go ahead and just say, you know what? I feel like being a menace today. I woke up on the wrong side of the bed. I'm feeling like saying something that's gonna make me a menace. And guess what? It happened. Like, no, I'm not even letting him get away with that one. Like, I let him know, like, you jinxed it right off rip at that point. It was, oh my. Sometimes I gotta wonder, man, like, is it really worth everything? Is it really worth having the shenanigans or some sort? Just, you know. Just do what needs to be done. Can you just breathe for like 10 seconds? Let me do what I gotta do. You do what you have to do. If I need the backup, I'll let you know. But otherwise, then, go ahead, focus on what you gotta do. Focus on the rest of the meeting, blah, blah, blah, blah, blah. You know, it's whatever. I swear yesterday I must have woken up in like an alternate dimension or something. It's just like nothing hit. I'm like, what parallel universe was I awake in? Like, what? Oh, hold on a second. Something ain't right here. Like, I had all the usual gear I have. Had my uniform. Had my, usual gear on the wrist. I had my watch. I had, like, a braided necklace over here. Like, a green and black one. Really nice, too. Had my necklace on. I got everything ready. I was basically, like, you know, my usual self. Got all the gear. Got everything. And yet, that didn't help at all. Like, hello? God help me. This is stupid. What are we doing? Sometimes I wonder, man. Sometimes I wonder. It's just one of those things, man. Anyway, let's just get into the music before I go ahead and tear this thing a new one. I don't know. Anyway, let's just get into the music. Here's Burn by Ellie Goulding. Oop, sorry.

chat on the game, kick off your flip-flops. You can ask on your couch while you binge watch. However you do it, you gotta ask a friend. And if they

And that was Sweet But Psycho by Ava Max. And real quick, with the earlier PSA we had over there about mental health, I always say, if you know someone who's going through something right now, or if you're going through something, reach out. You'll be thankful you did. Trust. That being said, let's get into the next song. Here is Derive by Incubus.

That was Drive by Incubus. It might not be high noon anymore, but still, we got some good old gaming news. It's time for Nintendo! Yep! I'm immediately jumping right into it. I do not even care at that point. Nintendo, what are we doing? Hold on! Who let Nintendo cook right now? Because, boy, how? No. Nintendo wins. I don't care what anyone says. When it comes to anything that's like Nintendo Direct or Nintendo Direct equivalent, no. Nintendo wins by a massive landslide. What are we doing? And I'm going to tell you why. So let's break it down. First things first. Oh, Lord, where do we even begin? Monster Hunter Wild, Final Fantasy VII Revelation, Crisis Core, Final Fantasy VII Reunion are all, like, popping up right there. Monster Hunter Wild, December 4th. Next year, we have April 8th, Final Fantasy VII Revelation. And then, yesterday, the release of Crisis Core, Final Fantasy VII Reunion. What are we doing? Then all of a sudden, the obligatory, oh, hey, here's some Nintendo Switch games that are getting definitive editions and whatnot. Like Hyrule Warriors. What else we got? I'm trying to think here. Like, I think that was probably one of the only other one I can think of is Pikmin 4. But that's about it, really. But then, an unexpected twist and turns, Metro Chameleon? I beg your pardon? Like, that is one game I did not expect to hear coming to Nintendo Switch 2. Yeah, no, that was not what I was expecting. Of course, I was expecting the Procopia expansion pass to be talked about, and this time we got accessories for everybody, as well as, like, free Star Fox update for the Nintendo Switch 2 game, as well as Star Fox Adventures finally getting over to Nintendo GameCube Classics, which is good. A lot of people have been waiting for that one. The Witcher Wild Hunt Remastered, that is definitely going to be good. The Witcher 3, excuse me. Then we also got Kingdom Come Deliverance 2 Royal Edition. And, of course, we got our first look at Fire Emblem Fortune's Weave. And I'm not going to lie to you. It looks good. But then, whose man said Professor Layton could drop in out of nowhere and that's a new game? The New World of Steam? Oh, Lord, this is going to be a massive field day for anyone who is a Professor Layton fan. I haven't personally played any of the games, but hey, if you have played the games, more power to you. Hope you enjoy it. And then there's one that really got me wondering what's going on here. Who's man's asked for Yo-Kai Watch 2? No. Honestly. Who's man's asked for Yo-Kai Watch 2 Haunted Domain? If you put your hands up, put your hand down right now, ain't nobody asking for this. I know for a damn fact no one asked for this. Onyx, the Dark Grip is coming over to Switch 2 next year. Xenoblade Chronicles 3 with a Nintendo Switch 2 edition. And new character, Shimmer, which, looking at the character design, she looks cute. That's all I'm going to say. Then we got Stage Fright from the people who made Overcooked, which is actually really interesting. It's got my interest. I might actually try to get that, actually. Then we got more stuff about Disney Dreamlight Valley, the Keepsake Seed expansion, Ode Ode Kaya's Tasty Tale, which that one actually has my interest. That might be one of the games that might make me want to get a Switch 2. Not going to lie to you.
No one cares about Lego Batman, let's be honest. Whose man said you want two more Kirby Air Riders amiibo and only two more Kirby Riders amiibo for the whole entire thing? If you ask for Sword Kirby on the legendary machine and no more DDD on, I forgot the name of the vehicle, then congratulations! They're here. They'll be releasing on November 12th. Cairn, C-A-I-R-N, early 2027, and free demo out now. Resident Evil 2, 3, and 4 remakes are all making their way over to the Switch 2, which, okay. Tomb Raider, Legacy of Atlantis is coming to Switch 2. We got more news about Nintendo Switch Sports Resort, which included exploration and actually a solo player mode going against the island champions or something like that. Okay. But then, one of the major highlights that the direct brought into the fray, Metroid Ravenous. Who over Nintendo decided, you know what? Metroid Prime 4 Beyond cooked. You know what? Let's keep cooking and make it even better. Whose man's said that? I need to know. Because this trailer got me glued to the screen. Bro, what are we doing? And a twist that no one saw coming. Nintendo finally remembered that Mario Kart World exists after giving Mario Kart 8 Deluxe a massive update. One last time. Put it to 4.0.0. And now Mario Kart World finally gets some love with new tracks only available in versus mode. Which do call back to the original Mario Kart game on the Super Nintendo Entertainment System, you know, Super Mario Kart. Honestly, legendary. Just saying. Then we had a Mega Man Dual Overdrive, which honestly, the overdrive function is stupid. I don't like the design of it. It looks kind of weird to me. Eternal Anima is coming out. Then we got Danganronpa 2x2. Fatal Fury, City of the Wolves. The Melsuck Ultimate Collection, which honestly looks really good. This announcement right here next caught me by complete surprise. Yu-Gi-Oh! Tag Force GX. I don't care what anyone says. I'm copping that. I do not care what anyone says. I'm copping that. I'm a Yu-Gi-Oh! Fan. I'm copping that. I do not care. Then we go over to the last game before the Partner Spotlight Showcase. We got Romancing Saga 3, Destiny's United. And then, of course, we got the Partner Spotlight Sizzle Reel, which had games like Hot Wheels Infinite Race, or something like that, Sonic Pico Park. We had something among the lines of It Takes Two as well. Bluey has also been spotlighted. Great. And then, literally, out of scenic nowhere, tell me how the hell they decided to not only announce that Persona 4 Revival is dropping on Nintendo Switch 2, but also Persona 6 is dropping on Nintendo Switch 2? I beg your pardon. I beg your finest pardon. But no. They couldn't. Ladies and gentlemen, this is Nintendo. They wouldn't stop there. They would not stop there. They literally decided, you know what? You know what Kirby needs? He needs something akin to that of the Truman Show. Yes, that old movie. Because that's basically what the whole entire trailer for Kirby's new adventure in spring 2027 is basically at right there. Kirby and Forgotten Land. Kirby and the World Beyond. I'm not kidding when I say people were calling that game the Kirby Truman Show. I'm not even kidding.
literally just like everything seemed normal. All of a sudden, a massive hole in the wall. Well, you gotta break it somehow. All of a sudden, Nani, whoa, where all this come from? Make sense? But yeah, Nintendo, Nintendo, whose man says you can cook? Whose man says you can cook? No. And they literally had, Legends of the 40th Anniversary Direct literally the day before. Showed off, Ocarina of Time for Switch 2. It looks gorgeous. What are we doing? Before I go ahead and blow a gasket, here's Digital Love by Daft Punk.

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0: Hey, I'm letting y'all know every single time I play that promo, I feel old, man. I was a late 90s kid. Come on, give me a break. But that'll do it for the show this week. Thank y'all so much for tuning in. I'm actually surprised that we're actually about to reach 1 o'clock, honestly. That's a new record. I'm not going to lie. 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Otherwise, then, I've been the C-Man, and I will catch you on the next one. Until then, keep it poppin'! NBA's out!

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2: 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This will be our last show of the month, sadly, and our last show for a while, actually, since we'll be going on hiatus for September. But it's been really nice doing the second season of Firehouse. And it's been really nice having all the guests in the studio as mm-hmm. well. It's been really great being able to do this for as long as we've been able to do it. So thank you all for listening, and I guess we'll get into the show. So y'all probably know me. My name is Vedant Ramesh. I'm on the board to start the show. And in the studio, we also have Paula.
3: Hi, everyone. Yes, this is Paula, the radio program coordinator. We're missing a few people right now. Isa's out on vacation in Mexico.
2: Ooh, Mexico.
3: Nice. Nice. And Kiki should be coming in soon.
2: But speaking of guests, we have a very special one in our studio today. She is a musician who recently got her master's from the New England Conservatory. Everybody, say hello to Anju.
4: Hello.
2: Hello.
4: I'm so happy to be here. Thank you, Vedant and Paula.
2: Yeah, do you want to just introduce yourself, just what you do, what your name is, that kind of stuff?
4: Yeah, my name is Anju Madok. I am a singer, songwriter, producer, performer, and I've lived in Boston on and off for the last 7-ish years, and I just finished creating an album, and I'm really excited to share that with the world soon, and just happy to be here.
2: That's great. What a great way to kick off our show. So, Anju, just so you know, at the start of every Firehouse show, we do a check-in, so just how you're feeling on a scale of 1 to 10, and we have a little check-in question that will come from this very, very special box. So, without further ado, let's pick it. Oh, interesting. Would you rather be an actor or an influencer, and why?
3: Huh.
2: That's an unusual one. All right, I guess I'll go first. So today, feeling like an 8.5, I'd say. Today was a pretty good day. Like I was saying to Paula and Anju before the show started, the Premier League started today, so it's been nice watching the first match, getting to make my fantasy team. So that's been pretty fun. Pretty relaxing day as well in general. So it's been pretty good. But would I rather be an actor or an influencer, and why? Is it a bad thing that I don't know what an influencer... What is an influencer, just so I know?
3: So I think my definition... I mean, I think it's someone who does a lot of work on social media, and literally the goal is to influence people to, I don't know, for like lifestyle things.
4: Yeah, maybe like use certain products. Like I think about people who are like famous on Instagram who are like, I'm drinking this special smoothie and everybody can drink it if they have this discount code or something like that.
2: Oh, that's interesting actually. I don't know. I think with that definition, I think an influencer in some cases.
4: Mm.
2: I'd want to be an influencer, but for like a good cause or something that would benefit the world rather than advertise like a product or something. Mm-hmm. Like, so like rather than being like an influencer that's like you said, Anju, like drink this special smoothie or do this special thing or do this thing. I think I'd rather be an influencer that's like care about these specific issues or like donate to this cause, or like maybe those ads where there's some famous person who's like, I donate to so-and-so every, I donate $25 to so-and-so every month. You can too. Just scan that QR code or something. So if that was the kind of influencer that we're talking about, I think that would honestly be, I wouldn't mind being that, to be fair. But if it were an influencer of like a product or something like that, I think I'd probably go with actor. So that's my two cents on that.
3: It's a great answer. Right.
2: Which way to send it? I'll send it this way to
3: this
2: Paula.
3: Way. Okay, hello. Feeling like a
2: 7.7
3: out of 10. Good day, Friday. I like that it's kind of cloudy, like getting a little taste of the fall to come. My answer, I mean, I went straight to actor because I've had experiences acting in high school.
2: Oh, yeah. I have experience. As well. Yeah.
3: And it was a lot of fun. I felt like there was a lot of camaraderie with the cast when you're working with a bunch of people memorizing lines and pretending to be someone else is pretty fun. Also, like getting outside of yourself in that way is exciting and fun to me. So I guess I'd choose that.
2: Nice.
4: All right. I think I'm, I would be a 8.5 or even 9, but I'm knocked down because there's some aphids in my apartment. I don't know if you know, like they're like house bugs, or like they're like plant bugs, and they're really annoying me. So that takes me down some points to like a 6.5 or a 7.
2: Dang, those aphids.
4: Yeah, it's really upsetting to me. I'm just trying to live my life, and they're just up in my space and up in my plants. But I think I would be an actor because I think a lot of the skills that I want to grow, I could get from acting, like public speaking, like imagination, being able to think on my feet, that type of thing I want to get better at. So I would choose acting.
2: See, now the points that you all brought up makes me think that I would choose actor over influencer. Because I've done theater in school. I still do theater in school. And I don't know. I don't know how I just never thought about those points, but I guess.
3: But
2: wherever life takes me, I guess. I don't know.
3: But I think we need more influencers like the one you're talking
4: about. Yeah, that's
3: about,
4: so
3: honestly,
4: true. So. We need more influencers like you.
2: I suppose. Yeah. All right. So that's our check-in. And for our next segment, we'll be beginning the interview with our very special guest, Anju. So no pressure. So we'll be getting into that. But before that, we will have a song break with a song by none other than Anju herself. As part of that new album that you're releasing?
4: Yeah, the first song that I'm going to share is from an EP that I released last summer. It's called By Heart. And it's me and my guitar. Should I just grab my guitar and...
3: No, we're going to play first. We're going to play the exclusive.
4: You're going to play that. Playing the song from my album right now. Okay, sorry. Yes, this is a song from my album that is about to... It's like the next single that I'm going to be releasing on September 10th. And it's called Below Above. And I'm excited to share it with the Zoomix listeners.
2: Nice. All right. Thanks for the intro, Anju. And without further ado, Anju presents to you, Below Above.

0: 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And right now, you're tuned into the Firehouse.
1: Hello, everybody. We are back.
2: Hello.
1: So the song that you just listened to, obviously, as I mentioned before the break, was Below Above by the one and only Anju. Woo. And in case you weren't there before the break, we have Anju in our studio right now. What an honor.
2: It's my honor to be here. Thank you for having me.
1: And actually, we just had someone join us in the studio during that break. Okay. Kiki, do you want to say hi?
3: Hi!
1: So, let's go. I have a few questions written down here. So, are you ready, Anju?
2: I'm ready.
1: Ready or not, here they come. So, this is honestly a pretty typical interview question. I think we've asked it to a bunch of the guests that have come on to Firehouse. So, as they say, every good thing has to start somewhere, after all. So, that's what this question is all about. What is your background, and how did you get interested in music?
2: Yeah, I started playing music when I was a kid. I was really lucky in that my parents put me in, an early childhood music program. I think it was called Musical Trolley at McPhail Center for Music in Minneapolis. And so that was my, I guess, first intentional exposure to music. And then I also took some piano lessons and violin lessons.
3: Hey.
2: But then in high school, I kind of started, it was all very classical, the stuff that I was learning. And I really felt like I wanted to be more creative. Not that classical music can't be creative, but I was just wanting to try new things, write my own things. So when I was in high school, I think my sophomore year, I got a ukulele and started learning cover songs and playing songs and writing my own songs. So that's really where it began. And now, that was a while ago. That was 15 years ago. So now I'm still doing it.
3: Oh, that's fun.
1: Yeah, that's so cool.
3: Every time, every time someone mentions a ukulele, I think of apology videos.
2: Oh, yeah.
3: And then, trust me.
2: Why did that become
3: I don't know. It's just become the new trend. Every time you're filming an apology video,
2: with a ukulele.
3: Have you ever done an apology video?
2: I haven't, but that's a good idea. If I need to, I'll pull out the ukulele.
3: I should pull out the ukulele.
1: That's so
3: no,
1: funny.
3: Hopefully you don't have to. There's nobody you have to apologize to for being yourself.
2: Oh, thank you.
1: I also think it's really cool that you realized that, you started off by just playing classical music, learning classical music, and then that click happened within yourself that classical music is cool and all, but there's room for more. I feel like I want to be more creative, and you didn't just let that sense of creativity just foster within yourself. You took action in order to give it an outlet. And I think that's what's really cool, because I could imagine someone else in that same scenario just being I wish I could be a bit more creative. Whatever, it's fine. But I think it's really cool that you were able to give that an outlet by buying the ukulele, writing your own songs, and I think that's really cool.
2: Thanks.
1: Do you still play violin and piano?
2: I do a little bit. I taught music to young musicians in the Boston area and in Minneapolis when I was living there, and so I taught some piano and violin to very as young as 4 years old. Yeah, we can do it. Let's do it.
3: I want to learn how to play the violin again so bad.
2: Now I mostly fiddle. If I'm playing the violin, I'll do Celtic or American roots fiddling. But the violin is fun.
1: That's nice.
3: I like the violin. That's very cute.
2: Yeah, you were saying that you played it, Kiki?
3: Mm-hmm. When I was younger, back in my days. Third grade, fourth grade, and I think I stopped in fifth grade, when COVID hit.
2: Okay.
3: So I think I played for a good 3 years, on and off.
2: Nice.
3: It wasn't, consecutive, almost every day practice. It was, every, probably twice a week.
2: Okay.
3: And it was in school for, barely an hour, so. It's so cool that you know, different instruments, though. That's what I like about music artists who, uprising. Because so many other people, like, you'll see, like, they just do vocals. Mm. But the fact that you know how to play guitar, you know how to play violin, you know how to play piano, like, you could just put a whole ensemble at the back of your show. Like, yeah, you guys, it's just me. That's just so awesome.
2: Thank you. Yeah, I think, like, there's only... I'm grateful that I can play those and I've had the resources to play those. And also I've met so many amazing musicians who are like truly like masters of those instruments. So now I'm like, let me ask you to play that for me and I'll focus on singing or I'll focus on writing. But it is fun to dabble in all this stuff.
3: Wow. Yeah.
1: That's really cool. I guess as they say, music is all about experimentation and that kind of stuff. So it's really cool to see you take that to heart.
2: Mm.
4: Oh, speaking of, shall we hear a song then by heart?
2: Ooh! Yes! Okay.
1: Of, a seamless connection.
4: Yeah.
1: Like,
4: oh, wow. Yeah, I'm on this. I didn't think about connection.
2: Yes.
4: Shall we?
1: Okay. Yes!
2: Yeah.
4: Yes! So excited.
3: Oh my god, I'm so ready for this, you guys.

0: We'll get it ready.
1: Is this like this angle? Is
2: it okay? Maybe like a little.
1: Okay.
0: Yo, this is live. Don't even play. Acapella. Wait, is acapella only vocals? Am I getting that incorrect?
1: Yeah.
0: Oh, okay. Acapella. Okay, but, guitar acapella, I guess. Yeah. Yeah, pretty much.
1: Guitar and acapella.
0: Yeah, exactly.
1: Yeah.
0: Right. You guys, the guitar and she was going to sing for us.
1: Exactly. Y'all
0: better be getting hype right now. Woo! I want to hear you guys in the comments going crazy, going wild. Ready?
1: Am I good to go?
3: Yeah.
1: Okay.
3: Go for it.
1: All right.

0: I'm actually going to start crying. Oh my god, that was so beautiful.
1: Thank you.
2: Dang, that hit the feel.
0: Wow, that actually gave me chills. I'm not joking. That gave me chills. I feel like I have chicken skin now. Oh my god, that was actually genuinely so beautiful.
1: Thank you so much.
0: Wow.
2: And I think one of the coolest things about it is that when musicians do that kind of thing, they make you think you can do it as well.
1: Because you can. And you don't you already, actually?
2: I mean, I do, but not like... It's one thing to just sing, but it's another thing to do while singing while also playing another instrument. And I think you just did that so unbelievably well.
1: Thank you,
2: like, if the guys who were listening were in the studio right now just to see your concentration on what you were doing as well, you were like, oh... It was so cool.
1: Thank you.
0: I loved it. I'm sorry. I'm literally flabbergasted. I loved it so much. Can you play again? Like right now. Like can I hire you for my birthday? Can you perform?
1: I'm having a grand party.
0: Yes. Yes. Actually, okay. I'll get your contact after this. Yeah, come on. If you guys want to pull up to my birthday and see her perform, we got to pay $5,000. Yeah. Sorry, guys.
2: I feel like if I were feeling under the weather or had like the flu or something, just hearing that would be like medicine.
0: Yeah.
2: You know what I mean?
0: Yeah.
1: Yeah.
0: I'm feeling better already. My nose is gone.
2: And actually, you know what? That's a perfect leeway into our next question. Because on your website, which amazing web design, by the way,
1: I've been there.
2: It's so cool.
1: Thank you so much.
2: But on your website, you say that music is your medicine. Mm. What do you mean by that?
1: Yeah. Music is my medicine. To me, the reason why I said that and why that's kind of like a guiding principle for the songs that I write is because a lot of the time I'll write songs coming from a place of like, not always, but often coming from a place of like sadness or some sort of grief or just like some sort of like sad feeling or struggle in life. But I feel like I can turn to music and I always feel so much better when I play music or when I turn that into music. So it does feel like medicine for me. And so it means a lot that when you listen, it also like uplifted you or made you feel some type of way, because I feel like that's what I do for myself in the process of creating and playing.
2: That's really profound. Wow. I love that. I love that.
3: Wow. This is like so good. Yeah. This is so like, calming to the soul.
1: Oh,
3: like,
1: yeah.
3: The way you answered that question is just...
1: Wow.
3: That's how thank you to you. I'm actually getting genuine chills. Oh, wow.
1: Oh, thank you. It's like a breath of fresh air. Thank you.
2: I feel like music is one of those things that it can help you, or not help you, but it's good.

0: for the highest of highs and for the lowest of lows.
1: Totally.
0: As well. When it feels like you have nobody in, or to like make you feel better, or if you just had a really bad day, if you just start listening to your favorite song or just something that makes you feel better, you do end up feeling better. Like, I think all of us have had some sort of experience with music being healing to the soul. So I definitely think, just like that song that you played, that was beautiful.
1: Thank you.
2: So that was from
3: Here's Blubbergasted.
2: Yeah, just like, you know. So this song is from an older EP you mentioned?
1: Yeah, earlier. This is from an EP that I released about a year ago, and it was all recordings that I did live with friends and musicians that are friends. I feel like I've, in the last few years, especially since going to NEC, I became much more collaborative in my approach. So when I recorded the recorded version of this song that you can hear online, or in various streaming platforms or whatever, actually it's not on streaming platforms, but you can hear it on Bandcamp. That's a live recording of this song with my friend on viola and my friend on banjo.
0: Oh, wow. I like the mix of instruments. Yeah. That's really cool. Like viola and banjo.
1: And banjo.
0: That's a cool combination.
1: Yeah.
0: I like that.
3: Oh, yeah. I'm just so happy.
1: I'm happy too. Thank you. I'm so happy to be here.
2: Shall we hear another one?
0: Ooh, another song?
2: Yeah.
0: Go for it. Okay. Yeah. The more the merrier after all.
2: Yeah.
1: I'm just going to take a second to retune.
2: Yo, this is professional stuff happening right here.
1: I think speaking of like the highest of highs and lowest of lows, this song came for me when I was like feeling really low, but I was spending a lot of time in nature and in the woods and stuff, and that plus music made me feel a lot better, and that's when I wrote this song.
2: No. Talking about nature, I love nature, hate the bugs.
1: The bugs. Same.
2: Oh.
1: Bugs are,
2: yeah. Bugs are my worst nightmare. Like, I would love to go camping and beautiful, but then when I think about it, I'm like, damn, it's gonna be like hella bugs. Like, I can't deal with that. I can't.
3: There's glamping.
2: Oh, yes, wait. But glamping defeats the whole purpose, though. It like defeats the whole purpose of clamping.
3: Clamping?
2: Camping.
3: Yeah, that's true. It's not really camping.
1: It's gonna take me a second to tune.
2: It's okay.
1: Okay.
2: Have you guys ever gone camping?
3: Yeah, I've been camping, but not the kind of camping where I'm carrying my stuff to a very far location.
0: I went in like a
2: I've
0: cabin.
2: Never done that. I think I have gone to a cabin. I feel like I have. I feel like I have. I know I was supposed to. I feel like I have. I don't know. We're going to ask my mom and she'll tell us eventually. You guys will find out in October.
3: For me, the best part of camping is the fire.
2: Yes.
3: That's the best
2: part. Yes. Every time I go to DR and somehow, someway, I end up at my grandpa's farm, we always have a nice, fun cookout on a fire. And I remember this one time, it was like family reunion. All the cousins were there, and we had made a fire, and we were all, I forgot, I think we were like dancing around the fire.
0: Dancing around the fire?
2: Whoa, hold on, you guys, we're not a cult, I promise.
0: Like,
2: but it was like, it was very fun. It was very fun, it was very, family times.
0: Are we ready on tune?
1: Yes, thank you for talking. Usually if I'm performing and I have to retune, I have to talk and tune at the same time and like feel like I have to banter, but it was nice to have other people.
0: As they say, perfection takes time.
2: Yeah.
0: So, yeah.
1: Okay, this song is called Dragonfly, and it is on the album that I'm going to be releasing this fall.
2: Ooh. Nice. I'm ready. I'm so ready for fall. I'm so excited.

0: Wow. Can I just say, I love the high guitar bits in that song.
1: Oh, thank you.
0: I love
1: thank
0: the high
1: you.
0: Guitar bits. Like at the end as well, where it's like the bum.
1: Yeah.
0: Just letting it linger.
1: Yes. That's fun because when I play that with collaborators, we'll try to like sync up on that part. So at the end, we'll like both play the harmonic and just like try to make sure we hit it at the same time.
0: Yeah. It really chills you to the bone. Sure.
1: Thank you.
2: I really wish everybody could see my face right now. Like, I'm so... It's so good.
0: Also, can I ask you, like, how did you... I know it's probably a bunch of practice, but how do you sing so in tune?
2: Yeah.
0: You're so in tune.
2: Yes. Literally.
0: It sounds like it's auto-tune, but genuinely.
1: Thank you. I don't know. I mean, I think listening actually really helped. Like, listening to music and listening to singers and, like, paying attention to what they're doing. But then also practicing and, like, yeah, trying to have, like, an internal sense of pitch, I think, helps me a lot. But, yeah, it's something that I'm continually working on.
2: That's good.
0: And speaking of which, like, Oh, wait, sorry, Paula, did I interrupt?
3: No, I was just going to ask, but maybe this is a question that you have. I don't know.
0: You go first.
3: I was going to ask about, like, influences, since you were talking about, like, listening to others sing or play and, like, and that being so important and thinking about, yeah, influences.
0: Oh, yeah, mine is just, like, what music do you listen to?
1: I grew up with... my dad had really great taste in music, I feel like. So I learned, I was influenced by a lot of, like, American folk music that he was listening to. So, like, Joni Mitchell, Simon and Garfunkel, musicians and really strong songwriters of that era. But then I also grew up listening to a lot of, like North Indian classical music that my mom would be listening to, or like Bollywood music or Sufi and Qawwali music. So I only actually started studying voice and North Indian classical voice in like a few years ago, and so I got to understand that world better. But I think even before that, because I had been listening to a lot of that, it was kind of like coming through in the stuff that I was writing and singing anyway. But yeah, I think those are the two big branches. And then lately I've been getting more into jazz, which is
0: jazz. Yeah. I like it.
1: Yeah.
0: Okay. What's your favorite?
4: Talking about jazz, actually, I wanted to mention that I feel like your song, like, because I have a wild imagination, you guys can't imagine. No, but actually,
2: I feel like I would hear your song, like, at a nice, cozy, cafe, jazz bar type of scenario, like, where you see the main character of a movie just sitting at the table while someone's over there playing on the stage. And it's, like, this cute, like, soft, like, do you guys understand?
1: Yeah.
2: Like, this low, like, brown. Oh, I need that right now. Wow, I love your music. I'm sorry. I'm gonna start listening to it 24/7. Like, I'm ready. I'm ready, you guys. I'm ready.
0: Kind of bouncing off what Kiki said, actually, how often do you busk, like, in public?
2: Busk?
0: Oh, it's basically, do you want to explain what that is?
1: go ahead.
0: Okay. You're the expert in the room.
1: Well, my understanding of busking is you stand on the street, like, some people might do it at a subway or outside of a subway, or just, like, on a street, and you play and sing for the people passing by. And maybe you, like, put out your guitar case or a hat for people to, like, throw tips.
2: I'm sure you've seen people do it. Growing up in New York, there was a lot of that everywhere. Sure. Yeah. There was everywhere.
1: Yeah.
2: I remember I used to ask my mom for, like, a dollar and be like, I like their music. I'm gonna go support.
1: Oh, my God. A long time patron of the arts.
2: Yes.
1: That's amazing.
2: You guys, I'm supportive, I promise.
1: Yes. Oh, yay. I feel it, I believe it. But yeah, I think actually one of the first few gigs I did, I was busking, like, my friend, one of my really good friends from high school who was a drummer, and we like met up outdoors and played for an hour or so and busked. Yeah, but I haven't done it recently. I have like performed outdoors recently, but not busking per se. Yeah,
2: I feel like if you were to busk, there would definitely be a crowd. Oh, like it wouldn't be like just people walking by. Like, oh, here's a dollar. Oh. No, like there would be a crowd, baby. You would get a standing ovation.
1: Wow, thank you, Kiki. Thank
2: definitely,
1: you.
2: I see it happening. I don't know about that, but I see it happening. I would be in the crowd. I would be top first person right there. Like, yeah, I know her. I know her.
1: Yeah,
2: I know her.
3: Yeah.
2: Oh, that's so fun. Yes. I don't know, you guys. I'm obsessed.
0: I guess since we're since we got 20 minutes left, I guess for the second to last question, I want to. This is a question that we ask we've asked everyone to come on. Yeah, you know what
2: I mean? Can I ask the question?
0: Yeah. You go.
2: All right, ready?
1: Yes.
2: Super fun.
1: Okay.
2: And it's coming in 2 days. Are you ready?
1: Yes.
2: Ready? Think. What's coming in 2 days? Sunday! So, this question is about Sunday fun day. How do you spend your Sunday?
1: Oh.
2: From 12 a.m. of Sunday morning to 12 a.m. the next day.
1: Wow.
2: Monday morning.
1: Sunday? Okay.
2: Like, what are you doing those 24 hours?
1: Yeah,
2: there's a whole run
1: through. Asked that. Okay. Probably sleeping from 12 a.m. to maybe 7 or 8 a.m. And maybe later even. Making chai in the morning. That's, like, one of my favorite ways to start the morning. Hopefully, like, journaling and reading a bit. Maybe cooking something yummy. Hopefully spending time with friends and, like, practicing or going to, like, a fun community event or, like, supporting my friends in some way. And then I love to go to bed early, so I'd probably be back home by sundown and start a nice, long, early wind down, maybe, like, crochet and watch, like, a show and then, like, get into bed by, like, 9 p.m.
2: Really?
1: Yes. That would be my ideal.
2: That sounds like such a calming Sunday, though.
1: Yes.
2: Like, I feel like the sun would be out all day. Like, it would be like, ooh, birds are chirping, following you. Like, Disney princess. Like, Disney princess. This is Disney princess type stuff.
1: Yeah, it's a little
2: Disney princess. Disney princess.
1: Yeah.
2: Can't speak. Wow. Well, thank you for running us through your Sunday.
1: Yes,
2: it sounds like a really fun Sunday. It sounds like a very calm, very ooh la la Sunday.
1: Yes,
2: I like it. I like it. I have to try that Sunday one day.
1: Yes, try it.
2: Yes.
1: Highly recommend it.
2: Ready?
0: One more question that I have out of curiosity. Just a bit of backstory as to why I'm asking. So yesterday, my dad discovered this app called Suno. Do you know what that is?
1: I don't think so.
0: So Suno is this app that AI generates music.
2: Oh, hello. Whoa.
0: So you enter, like, a prompt and then lyrics, and you can even put in, like, a tune that you wanted to, like, base that song that it's generating off of, and it'll generate that song.
1: Whoa.
0: And it can do it with, like, pop music, folk music, classical music, any genre.
1: Mm.
0: And I just wanted your opinion on just this question. What do you think, how do you think AI is having an influence on the world of music?
1: Whoa.
0: How have you experienced that influence as well?
1: Yeah. I think it's been tough for a lot of musicians because I think a lot of people, especially like, I was listening to, I think it was something on the radio, they were interviewing like someone who scores films, and he was like, I'm losing work because people are using AI to like create scores and like I'm not able to like do the work that I usually do in terms of like creating scores and orchestrating them and recording them and like so it seems like it's kind of, for me, I don't resonate with it because I'm like I love the, especially for in the arts, it's like so much of it comes out of like the kernel of feeling and like human experience. So
2: like it just takes away from the hard work.
1: Yeah. And I think like the like human spirit is not something that can be
2: replicated.
0: Yeah.
2: Definitely.
0: So,
2: I agree.
0: True.
1: Yeah. So I guess, I think that's how I feel about it. I think I've just mostly heard about people like losing work. I did have a professor at NEC who would like use it in ways that were like supportive for him creatively. But I think for me, the extent of my, like, I'll use a website called rhymezone.com to, like,
0: oh, yeah,
1: find some rhymes.
0: Well. Yeah.
1: But that's about it, because I like to, yeah, just, like, generate ideas from my own spirit and my own experiences.
0: Yeah.
2: I'm scared of AI.
1: Me too.
2: I'm scared. Like, I feel that we're going to be taken over. Although, you guys, I'm scared.
0: I feel like although AI is making waves in the world of music, music and the arts is not one of those things that's so coldly calculating AI is trying to make it seem like it is.
1: Totally.
0: So I think even though it's doing a really good job at like generating these pop songs and even classical music, which is obviously
2: insane.
0: I never thought that one day AI would be able to write a great symphony.
2: You guys, but it's flabbergasted.
0: I still think that it'll still be, as in my opinion, it's not quite there. It might be there one day, but just in my opinion, I don't think it's quite there yet.
1: Mm.
0: But I guess we'll see. I guess we'll see how it goes. I'm no psychic, so we'll see any developments in that field in coming years.
1: Yeah, and a lot of the musicians that I know, actually, I think have been leaning a lot more into live performance because of AI.
2: Yeah,
1: this is something that's definitely irreplaceable, and like cultivating a space with your audience is like no machine can ever do that. As far as I know, a lot of musicians that I know have been leaning into that.
0: That's a really good point.
2: Yeah. My favorite, actually, talking about live music, I love when I see, like, artists on the radio, like, singing live songs. Like, literally, it popped into my head while you were talking about it. You know that one? I don't know if you guys ever seen it, but it's Ariana Grande going live on a radio.
1: Oh, cool.
2: And she was saying, and I was like, wait, like, not many artists could just go live like that. Mm. Like, sure, you'll be interviewing someone and be like, wow, you're an artist, this, that. Like, especially, like, you have a whole guitar. No, there's so many people who are out there just, like, who can't produce that as well as you do. Mm. And that's such a special thing that you can't lose. Like,
1: it's so
2: awesome. It's so beautiful to see people, especially, like, you just, wow. Like, it's the fact that you pulled out a guitar and these beautiful lyrics and just did it on the spot. Like, there's, oh my god. I don't know if you guys can tell, but I'm genuinely so flabbergasted. I love it. Like,
0: flabbergasted.
1: Yeah, I'm loving it. I'm flabbergasted and honored to be here. So.
2: Well, we're so happy to have you.
0: What a great way to top off this interview segment. It's been great getting to interview you today, Anju. We might have time for maybe a quick outro, maybe another segment, possibly, but it's a surprise, and you'll get to see what we have planned for next segment right after this break. So stay right here on Zoomix Radio 94.9 Firehouse Friday.
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0: Are we good? So, I don't even know where to start. We just finished up a great interview with Anju. And now you're going to play one more song for us. Is that correct?
1: Yes. This song is called Jasmine. And it's an ode to my family and my childhood and all the things that kind of make me me.
2: Very excited.
0: Yes.

0: Wait a minute. Hold the phone. Was there a Hindi lyric in there?
1: Yes, there was.
0: Oh, that's so cool.
2: Wow, I was actually going to ask about that, like, literally just now. I was like, wait, I kind of didn't understand that. What is that?
0: Oh, my God. That's so cool. Wait, what is the meaning of it? What does it mean?
1: So, it comes from a birthday song, a Hindi birthday song, where they're saying, I might be misremembering the exact numbers, but it's, may you live like 1,000 years and may each year have like 500 days.
2: Wow.
1: Yeah.
0: Also, I love the inclusion of the lyric mango pulp in there, because I can testify mango is a very popular fruit in India.
2: I love mango.
0: And I love how it's just like the inclusion of all of these various everyday objects, like cherry seeds, mango pulp, sidewalk shoes, and just all these other things that on their own are pretty ordinary, but when you put them together, it really paints a story of your background as well, growing up in an Indian family.
1: Yeah.
3: How did your parents receive the song? Or like your family members?
1: They liked it. Yeah, I think, I don't know if they knew that it was inspired by them at first, but then I told them and they were like moved.
0: Oh, that's cool.
2: Wow. Sorry, guys. Wow. That's literally all I have to say. Just wow. This whole interview, I've been wowed. Just flabbergasted again. Flabbergasted, the word of the day. Go use flabbergasted and flabbergast your friends.
0: Cool. So we got to listen to some music, talk about the impact of AI on the music industry, music is your medicine, Anju's background, and got to use the word flabbergast a lot.
1: We did.
0: So,
1: yes.
0: It's been a great, great interview with you, Anju. Thank you so much.
2: Thank you so much for being here.
0: On this musical journey.
1: Thank you so much. It's my honor to be here.
2: Thank you so much for playing. Wow. Guys, you guys don't understand. The music that you play is genuinely heavenly. Like, it's beautiful.
1: Thank you so much.
2: I will be listening to all your next albums. Trust me. I'll be there.
1: Actually, if you want to hear more, tomorrow I'm going to be performing at JP Porch Fest on the folk stage. That's actually curated by Zoomix's Naomi Westwater.
2: Hey!
1: And Naomi will be performing as well. So I'm on at 12:45 and I think Naomi's on at 4.
0: Do you have, like, a location?
1: Yes, it is at Drawdown Brewing in JP, but I don't think it's inside the actual brewery. I don't think you have to be 21 to go in there. I think it's
2: You guys, so guess who's not over the age of 21?
3: And, Andrew, can you tell us about, like, the album, when it's going to be released, and how people can find your music?
1: Yes, so you can find all my, all the stuff about me everywhere at www.anjutunes.com, A-N-J-U-T-U-N-E-S. The album is going to be released before the end of 2026, at some point in the fall, probably late fall. And then the next single from the album, which is Below Above, which you heard at the top of this show, is going to be released on September 10th. So just kind of like slowly sharing the singles, and then the full album will be out by the end of the year.
2: Yay!
0: I'll be,
2: go to it then, you guys.
0: I'll be the first person to listen to the album on Juice.
2: No, you won't.
0: I will.
2: No, you won't. No, you won't.
1: Oh, my gosh.
2: We're in competition.
3: Firehouse face off.
2: Yeah. Who can listen first?
0: And one more thing. So the song that we're going to be playing after the show ends is called Keeper of the Flame.
1: Yeah.
0: Could you talk about that one a little bit?
1: Yeah, so that is the first single from the album that I released earlier this summer. It's the first song on the whole album, and it's inspired by my relationship to anger and being angry, and it features some friends on viola and violin, and then another friend on Carnatic style violin.
0: Oh, so that's kind of a fun merging of sounds.
1: So,
0: if my parents are listening to this right now, they'll be so stoked.
1: Oh my gosh.
0: So they'll be so happy to see a musician like you who's combining these Indian influences and the Western influences as well. I just think it's so great what you're doing.
1: Thank you,
0: on
1: Rina,
0: that front.
1: Thank you so much. It's my honor, and I'm a huge Firehouse Friday fan.
2: Hey!
1: It's so nice to meet you all. So,
2: oh my god!
1: Thank you for having me.
2: You have fans
1: out there. You have listeners.
2: Oh my god.
1: Yeah.
0: Right. Well, it's been a pleasure having you on, Anju. Thank you so much for taking us on this musical journey. It's been great.
1: Thank you so much. It's my honor, and can't wait to keep tuning into Firehouse Friday.
2: Sadly, this is our last show of the season. So thank you to Anju for accompanying us for this last show. But we will be back.
1: You're back in October, right?
2: Yes. Okay. So make sure to stay aware and alert, because we will definitely be back in October. And who knows? Anju might be back. And Anju might perform more.
0: And whether you're a dedicated listener that's been listening since we started Firehouse, or you just happened to tune in right now because you were flipping through the radio channels, thank you so much for joining us on the second season of Firehouse. And we hope to see you back in October.
2: Ah, so exciting.
0: Thank you so much, everybody.
2: Have a nice fall. Have a nice summer. Rest of your summer. Have a nice going back to school. I hope all of you guys get your college acceptance letters in. I hope everybody passes everything they need to pass. And I love you guys so much. Bye!
0: Goodbye!

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The following is a previously recorded episode of The Firehouse. 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We hope you enjoy this episode.

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1: Hello, guys, and we are back. I am currently co-host-wise alone, but I have Renee with me, and I have a guest. Would you like to introduce yourself?
2: Hello, my name is Reina Liz Herrera, and I'm a percussionist and composer based in Boston, originally from Mexico.
1: Cool. So today's show, I will be interviewing our guest, and also you will be hearing a live performance from her. So, yeah.
3: It's on a bike, yo.
1: Yeah, it's on
3: a... don't know about this.
1: It's on a bike, but I was going to say it could be a little bit of a surprise.
3: Oh, just kidding. It's not on a bike.
2: Yeah. You haven't said what on a bike yet.
3: Yeah, we don't know what on a bike.
1: It's just on a bike.
2: Bike surprise.
3: You could be riding the bike.
1: You never know. She could be, like, strumming the spokes.
3: We don't know.
1: You don't know.
3: 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My name is Renee.
1: My name is Nat.
3: And we'll be back after these two songs.
1: Oh, and big shout outs to the people who are not here today, Jen and Abe. They're sadly not here today. They could not make it.
3: So, yeah, cool. Okay. Annalise, thank you so much for being here.
2: Thank you for inviting me. I'm excited.
1: Okay, so the first song is called Stray Dog.

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0: We're back, guys.
1: Welcome, welcome, welcome.
0: All right. So, you have listened to Obsessed by Hachi and Stray Dog by Horse Jumper of Love.
1: That's right. Those are... The first one was a local band.
0: All right. So...
1: yeah, music. My name is Renee.
0: My name is Matt.
1: Y acá tenemos a special guest.
2: My name is Reina Liz.
1: Reina Liz, thank you so much for coming in.
2: Thank you for inviting me.
1: Yeah.
0: All right. So I'm going to be asking you a few questions today as an interview. So how long have you been playing on your bike?
2: Yep. So on my bicycle, I've been playing for almost 8 years.
1: Mm-hmm. Oh,
2: wow. But I've been playing percussion in general for like 22 years or something.
1: Oh, wow.
0: That's a lot of time on a bike. Well, it was only 8 years on a bike.
1: That's like a small child.
2: Yeah, I'm a baby on the bike still.
1: Yeah.
0: Okay, so what is your favorite place you have performed at?
2: Wow, from the whole time, mm-hmm. ever, forever? That's a hard question. I would say, so some place, can I say a couple?
0: Yeah, sure.
2: Maybe I perform in Canada at the National Arts Center in Ottawa. I performed there a few times, and that was really fun and exciting. And at the New York Fringe Festival in New York City, I performed in Cuba at the Teatro Amadeo Roldán in La Habana. A long time ago also. And I love Boston, so also in everywhere in Boston I perform. It's been great. So.
0: Oh, wow. What is your... what place do you visit the most in Boston to perform?
2: To perform? Mm-hmm. I guess I performed kind of like regularly a lot at the Children's Museum, the Boston Children's Museum. So I performed like 4 years in a row already. So I guess that's a pretty regular place.
1: Yeah. That makes sense. I'm sure there's a lot of like little kids who kind of are fascinated by what you do.
2: Mm-hmm. Yeah.
1: Have you had any people come up to you and be like, "Wow, my kid really wants to drum everything now. Please stop."
2: Yeah, definitely. Yeah. Sometimes I feel bad like giving the kids that advice, like just drum on everything.
0: What motivates you to play?
2: To play music in general. So I think like different things. So like when I started playing when I was like 11 or 12, it was kind of like just, I had a lot of anxiety back then. So I think I took music kind of like an outlet and, like an expressive outlet. So, back then it was that, and it just like, when I started playing, just made me feel good right away. So I just kept doing it over and over. And I would practice, like, as much as I could. And I kept kind of, like, doing that for a long time because music just basically made me happy. So, mm-hmm. And now, I mean, it kind of, like, differs as I get older. Now, kind of, like, when I do my own projects and stuff, I get a lot of, like, a feeling of meaning from what I'm doing. And obviously, like, expressing, like, who I am and stuff. So that's kind of, like, what I found when I started playing on the bicycles and with Ideas Not Theories, sort of like a voice. And, yeah, so.
1: Yeah, so that's an interesting cosa that you started with kind of, like, coming from a place of, like, anxiousness and mm-hmm. anxiety. And that's something that I think everyone kind of deals with.
2: Mm-hmm.
1: And you channeled that.
2: Right.
1: Can you tell us, like, el primer momento, what was the first moment where you kind of were like, all right, this is giving me a good feeling? Do you remember that moment?
2: I remember, I guess, like, not like, a specific one moment, but, yeah, especially the beginning when I started playing and took percussion. A lot of my background is, like, classical music, and a lot of the things you do is practice, right? So you go through your lesson and your teacher kind of like gives you assignments to like practice a snare drum piece or marimba piece or something. So I just like, especially from practicing, I felt like it just like, I mean, first of all, it put me in the zone, and also, how you say, it just makes you feel kind of like in order or something, centers you.
1: Mm-hmm.
2: And the more I did it, the more I felt that. And I just kind of noticed that, but I wasn't very conscious of, like, why or anything. I was like, okay, great, I'm going to keep just doing that. Just keep doing that, like, as much as I can. So, but I think it's partly, so obviously the percussion is very rhythmic, and riding a bicycle as well. But the fact of just being in a rhythm, kind of like moving, is kind of very meditative in a way, like active meditation or something. So I think when I start playing, I kind of like feel that from playing.
1: Yeah.
0: So these are questions from someone who is watching us on air right now.
1: That's so spooky.
0: So she asked, do different bikes make different sounds?
2: Yes, definitely. So for example, I play in all over the place in the bicycle. I play a lot in the frame, in the wheels, the chain wheel, the spokes, the handlebars. So for example, when I play my show, I use a bass bike that I called. So like the wheels are huge, so it makes more of a bassy sound. Mm-hmm. Or just in general, the bike is bigger, so it makes a lower sound. And like a higher pitch bike, which is higher pitch, obviously. And some bikes, I mean, the frames of the bicycles are just different sounds in general. And some bicycles also have more extra kind of like tools. I don't know how you call it, extra parts that others don't. So, yeah, different bicycles make different sounds, but also some similar sounds.
0: All right. So we have run out of time for this segment.
1: Oh, yeah.
0: Yeah.
1: Yeah, we have.
0: So, we will be going on to the next song and expect a performance when we come back from our break.
1: We'll have more time to talk with Renalise. Thank you so much for coming.
2: Yeah. Mm-hmm.
1: This is Zoomix Radio.
0: All right. So, the next song is The Power by Snap.
1: Sorry.
0: Did you just snort?
1: Play the song.
3: Американская фирма Transceptor Technology приступила к производству компьютеров «Персональный спутник»,

0: And we're back, guys. So, she will be performing for us.
1: Yes, that's right.
0: Would you like to give a little bit of an introduction before you perform?
1: Yes, so I'm going to perform an excerpt of a solo piece I wrote for Bicycle, which is an excerpt from my show Ideas, Not Theories, and the piece itself is called Bicycle Beats.
0: All right.

0: Bravo! Bravo!
1: All right. That was so cool, like, watching that.
2: Thank you.
1: How long do you, like, do that? Do you do it, like, every day, once a week, or?
2: Like, how long I perform or practice?
1: Mm-hmm.
2: Or
1: how long?
2: How long I practice?
1: Yeah.
2: So, right now, it depends, like, I mean, I do, like, kind of like a routine, not necessarily on the bike, kind of like just to keep my, you know what I mean, my chops up or whatever. But then I perform kind of like getting ready for performances. I mean, I practice getting ready for performances. So it depends, like, how active I am performing and stuff. But, yeah.
1: How many performances would you say you have a week?
2: Performances? I mean, right now I have, like, with Ideas Notaries, which is where I do the bicycle music, I mean, like, once every 10 days or something like that during the summer. Yeah, it's not, like, every day or anything, but it depends also, like, each season. Then I also perform as a freelancer with other things as well.
1: Do you, what season do you feel like is the busiest for you?
2: I would say summer and the fall, usually. Yeah, the

0: They're usually not very active in January and February, but yeah, it depends.
1: What is your favorite time to perform usually?
0: The summer. I love the summer weather. Mm-hmm. So I'm from Mexico, so like it's like I need the summer. Yeah.
1: All right. So thank you for giving us a lovely performance.
0: Thank you. Yeah, of course.
1: And we will go on to the next song. And after that, we might do some more interviewing and getting to different topics.

Squad, but we all smoke the loudest. Rich, and I'm really being modest, cause the way I do my deals, never treated like an artist, want a house. You could DM my account. My DM six figures and I'm counting.

0: We are back, guys. So, you have listened to Money in the Grave by Drake, and I do have more questions
1: that
0: were not answered before. And I know off air we were talking about if you had more bikes, and you had answered that you had 8 of them.
1: Mm-hmm. Yep.
0: Which one is your favorite to perform on?
1: Yeah, so I have about 8 bicycles and also 1 bike that I just ride and I don't play.
0: Mm-hmm.
1: So my favorite, like I was planning, each bicycle is different, so it kind of like adds a different element to my pieces, especially when I'm playing a piece for like 3 bicycles or 6 bicycles. You kind of need each one of them for the different purpose that they can, like, serve. Mm-hmm. But I will say my favorite is this one I play, because that's the one I play when I play, like, solo, and it just has, like, a couple of sounds that the other ones don't have.
0: Mm-hmm.
1: So I will say this one.
0: Okay, so I know you were talking about it before and you were mentioning it. What is Ideas Not Theories?
1: Yeah, so Ideas Not Theories is my theatrical percussion company, where I feature my original music for unconventional instruments like the bicycle or the bicycles, and I make music also with other unconventional instruments like water. I have pieces for water or tap and body percussion, brushes, spray, water sprayers, and as well as more like traditional instruments like drums and marimbas, and I combine all of this music with theater, like physical theater and original characters and storyline and so on. And I have different programs or shows that can feature the bicycle in different ways as well.
0: Hmm. Okay. Have you met other people who do the same thing or have played or play unconventional instruments too?
1: Mm-hmm. Yeah, there are a lot of people who do music with unconventional instruments or found objects, like some people call it recycled materials.
0: Mm-hmm.
1: For example, like Stomp, like it's a show that uses basketballs or something,
0: mm-hmm,
1: as instruments. Or there is a group here in Boston called Masari Studios that they do more like installations and stuff, but they use sometimes also unconventional instruments or recycled materials and stuff. So, yeah, it's kind of like a thing, I guess.
0: Okay, so what advice would you give to our younger audience? Maybe some of them would like to play like unconventional instruments. What advice would you give them?
1: Go for it. I would say, whether it's unconventional instruments or any other thing or weird thing that you're inclined to do, go for it and don't be afraid. And I think, like, if it's truthful, like, if what you're inclined to do or inspired to do is truthful, like, it's kind of, like, meant to be. So, yeah, do it.
2: Yeah, I love that. That's I think it's very true. If it's truthful,
1: mm-hmm,
2: to you and to what you want to do, you should do it.
1: Yeah, and also, like, I think when it's truthful, like you are not scared or don't really care what, mm-hmm, where it's going to end up. You know what I mean?
2: Like, yeah. I mean, I think this is interesting. Just to paint the picture for a listener, for you listening right now, we're 3 people in a radio studio, but in many ways, the beauty of this is that you can kind of take it anywhere, and we have a bicycle on top of the radio studio table.
1: Yeah.
2: And it's just sitting here as an instrument,
1: mm-hmm,
2: as something that is completely different from what it's maybe supposed to be, quote unquote.
1: Uh-huh.
2: So like repurposing and taking something and going, you know what, I want to do this. Is true to me. I like doing this. I want to play this. Mm-hmm. And can you talk about kind of, you have a bigger idea with this. Ideas, not theories.
1: Mm-hmm.
2: You know, can you talk about where did that
1: come from?
2: Yeah, where did that come from?
1: Yeah, so, that's a good question. So, like I was explaining, a lot of my background from those 22 years of me playing is being like classical music. So I play a lot of classical music the first 10 years I was playing or 12 years. And then I had kind of like a, how you say, a musical existential crisis or something. kind of like around the time when I created Ideas Not Theories and I started playing on the bicycle and everything. And I was basically just like frustrated with the classical music, especially like with the stringness of it.
2: Yeah.
1: And kind of like I was feeling like at some point like I couldn't express myself that much anymore. So I just thought about, okay, like what? I just went basically to like the root of it. Like why did I start playing music? Like why? Like why? What makes me happy? Like I'm going to do what makes me happy. I'm going to do kind of like go back to why you started. Rather than get, because then you get lost in it, like, after years and years, and it's kind of competitive, too, and everything. So I kind of, like, reflected on that, and then I knew that I wanted to do sort of, like, my own thing and something like this. Because I had some experiences with playing with my mom, who's a dance, modern dancer. Well, former, she's retired, but former modern dancer, and that was, like, a long time ago, probably when I was starting. And I remember, like, that kind of resonated with me. And I stopped doing it for a while, but I kind of, like, I don't know, I was inspired by it even after when I was having my crisis or something. And, yeah, I kind of put two and two out of, like, try to find my voice or, like, who am I in music or, like, you know, so it's all sort of came together. And at the time I started writing the bicycle music, and actually the idea came from because I had just finished my studies at the Boston Conservatory, and I was kind of like broke and jobless and you know everything. Yeah. And I was at the moment also reflecting on all of this, and I just thought like about going street performing, so like busking outside. Mm-hmm. And I was kind of frustrated by like the limited amount of instruments that you can bring or carry.
2: Mm-hmm.
1: So I kind of like almost gave up. But then the idea just kind of like hit me like, oh, why don't I just play on my bike? Because I would ride to places on the bicycle. And I just got really excited by it. And I took it from there. I like experimented with the sounds and wrote the piece. And then, yeah, and I put some pieces together I had, and basically Ideas Not Theories came from there.
0: Okay, so I have one last question from the other co-hosts, because they had sent me a question to ask you, and they wanted me to tell you that it was from Jen.
1: Mm-hmm.
0: So
2: cool. Shout out to Jen.
0: Shout out to Jen,
2: hey.
0: Yeah.
1: Yay.
0: So, they said, what do you feel every time that you play on your bike?
1: Wow. Sometimes it depends. It's an interesting question, because sometimes when I'm, let's say, performing, and if I'm performing, like, the show, the Ideas Not Theories show, it gets to be kind of chaotic, because I'm, like, dealing with all these players and kind of like organizing the stuff and setting up and blah, blah, blah. And you kind of have to be in another mindset with different from like performing. And then it's funny because I'm like, I can be really stressed when I'm getting ready, kind of like with setting up and like the sound check and blah, blah, blah. Is everybody here? But then the easy part is performing. So then I kind of, like, go on stage and play the bicycle and everything, and I just feel more, like, centered. So I guess what I feel when I'm playing the bicycle is, like, peace. Yeah.
2: Peace.
1: Like, I'm in peace or something.
2: Okay. It brings you to, like, a different, like a flow state of some kind, right? Because I'm sure with drumming, it centers you, right?
1: Yeah.
0: Kind of feels like you're in your happy place, like you're right. Like everything fall, and you're like, in the zone.
1: Yeah, and also, like I mentioned before, it's interesting because I kind of feel as if I compare, like, playing the bicycle with riding a bicycle, because both, in both situations, you are kind of, like, moving in rhythm. Mm. So, like, also when I'm riding a bicycle, I'm like, moving in a rhythm, as well as when I'm playing the bicycle, I'm playing and moving in a rhythm. So both of those things make me feel, yeah, like, centered.
2: Yeah. I'm curious about, like, you know, when you go to a performance, a musical performance or a show of some kind, typically I would look and go, okay, how good is this person at playing this instrument? Wow, look at that voice. What an incredible show they've given us. Mm-hmm. So I'm curious because you put together a show. Mm-hmm. I've seen pictures from it. It looks very whimsical. People are dressed up, I think, like elephants and like...
1: magical creatures.
2: Magical.
1: Slash whatever you want to call
2: it. Yeah, they're dressed up. They're on bicycles. They're playing water. They're playing bikes. Mm-hmm. And I'm thinking, you know, that's kind of out of the box.
1: Mm-hmm.
2: But for the audience, what do you hope that they take away from the performance afterwards?
1: Yeah. Yeah, I like people's reactions, like, in different ways. So, for example, one is, like you were saying, the performance is, like, very whimsical and stuff.
2: Mm-hmm.
1: So I love kind of like getting the reaction of like kids or something who like it's also comedy.
2: Like, yeah, it's a comedy.
1: Physical comedy, basically. So I love just like little kids just laughing out of like something that is kind of like not very funny for an adult, I guess.
2: Mm-hmm.
1: So yeah, I love getting like that reaction, kind of like laughs and smiles and like feedback. Like, when you're in the moment, like, more like, how do you say, like, yeah, like, feedback in the moment. But also, like, I will help people, like, I will hope that my performances are thought-provoking.
2: Mm-hmm.
1: So, like, yeah, to provoke questions and thought, whatever sees it. So.
2: I think, solamente estando acá, just being here, you're already provoking... kind of a lot of reactions in terms of, you know, what does it mean to perform an instrument on the radio, right? So, you know, a lot of people just heard, you know, a beautiful melody of dings and ding, they heard all that stuff.
1: Yeah.
2: And, you know, when just listening to it, you might, oh, that's what a beautiful instrument. But, you know, just looking at it, you're like, oh, wait, that's a bike. But if you take that component out, it's not just a bike. It's more than that.
1: Uh-huh.
2: So, thank you for coming and doing this.
1: Of course.
2: And yeah, where can people see or hear more of your work?
1: Yeah. So I was talking to you about it. I'm in the middle of a tour with Ideas Not Theories, and this summer we toured the northeast of the U.S. We just had a performance in Cambridge last week. We're heading to Portland, Maine on August 9th, and Philadelphia on August 17th, 18th. And the next Boston performances, which I'm currently working on, are most likely going to be September and October in events organized by the Boston Cyclist Union.
2: Mm-hmm.
1: But all of that info is posted also on my website, so you can find the exact venue and all of that there.
2: Yeah. And what's the website?
1: Yeah, the website is ideasnottheories.com, and same for social media, Facebook, Twitter, Instagram, Ideas Not Theories. You can find us there and find out all the performances.
2: Yeah.
0: Okay, so our next song is You've Got Away.

0: 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All right. And that was You've Got Away by Shania Twain, I believe. Shania Twain. Okay. I almost got it right.
1: Okay. Almost, but not quite.
0: Oh, we have Abe.
2: Hello.
0: He came in 4 minutes before we
2: ended. I got responsibilities, all right? I got work.
0: Okay. All right. So, this is the end of our show, unfortunately. But you can catch us next week where we will hopefully all be here. And hopefully we'll be here all of the time. And yeah, and our guest is, her time is, you know, almost done here. So would you like to say a few words before we go off air?
3: Yeah, well, thank you so much for inviting me to Renee and Sumix, mm-hmm. and you for hosting and all the questions that we got, Renee. And stuff. So I had a lot of fun with you. So thank you.
0: All right. Thank you. So our song to end the show is Can You Stop the Rain?
1: I don't know. Can you stop the rain, Renee?

0: you know, like most people with their careers, there are all these crazy complex paths. It's never a straight line. And there are just so many parts to each story and so many complex elements.
1: This is Mariel Garcia. She is a grad student studying media, and she mentors Kenesha on careers for years.
0: Something that I really admire about Kenesha is that every time we interview someone about their career, and after every segment, Kenesha will, and I don't ask her to do this, but she will, out of her own desire, just summarize what people just said and try to make sense of these crazy paths that people sort of have taken. And so for a 13-year-old, it's pretty impressive to see that capacity to just listen and summarize so fast. And I hope to see the day when she will stop hesitating and she will just accept that she is in fact getting it right.
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0: Hello, hello. We are back on air after a week.
1: Yeah,
0: two
1: a
0: weeks.
1: Week.
0: Excuse me.
1: Well, yeah, 2 weeks.
0: You know what I'm saying?
2: A couple weeks.
0: It's been a week now, but we're back. We're back in it. You know what I'm saying? You're back here. You're with your boy on a lovely, lovely Wednesday evening.
1: Really? It's a Wednesday? Oh my God, I couldn't believe it. It's kind of crazy, not gonna lie.
0: Anyways, you're back here with another lovely Wednesday evening. It's your boy, DJ Zanny, back on the mic.
1: El Jueguito.
2: Dr. Dub. And we have someone who just walked in the door.
1: Well, yeah.
3: Sure. And your boy, Biggie, you know, Eli.
0: Indeed, indeed. And it's another great day. Of course, we're going to do our check-in every day. Let's see. We have our scale 1 to 10. And our question of the day is... Oh, wow. Only watch rom-coms or horror films from now on.
2: All right. I have a pretty immediate reaction to that one. Something fun about me is that I can't watch horror movies. I'm too scared. So I'm going to be watching rom-coms the rest of my life, unfortunately.
3: Mm-hmm. I'd say rom-coms, too, because I think they come out more often than horror movies.
2: Oh, totally different reason.
3: And so there would be more to watch, I think.
1: I don't think I really enjoy rom-coms. Horror movies, like, I don't really enjoy much either, but I feel like it would be more enjoyable horror movies than rom-coms, so I'd pick horror movies.
0: I would say horror movies, I'm more into it, like, you know, there's a lot. You may say they come out more often, but there's a lot of horror movies out there, especially the classics. I don't know, I feel like they're just also very, very awesome films, you know, very simple.
2: Yeah.
0: Very fun, especially the older ones. And nowadays, there's a lot of new, you know, you always learn something new. It's always good to have a little good scare, you know? And it's almost October, so.
2: Yeah, it's almost the season.
0: It's almost the season, eh?
2: Did anyone watch a good horror movie recently?
0: Oof.
1: Nope.
0: Right here. Just watch this film. It's funny because it's actually about radio. It's called The Undertone, and it's about, like, this podcast.
2: Mm.
0: And they get these, like, encrypted files. Like an unknown source, and throughout the time, like, it's really weird. It's very, like, it's not a lot of jump scare heavy. It's very just, like, it's very eerie.
2: Mm-hmm.
0: It's like a supernatural film, but it's like about a, I forget what it's about. It's like some demon from the older times, and it's like, it's awesome. It's a really fun film.
2: Is it a newer film, or did it come
0: 2025?
2: Okay,
0: so yeah,
2: cool.
0: I've been watching that, and I'm probably gonna watch, like, you know, the classics with it coming up now. You know, with the Halloween season coming around, I'm probably gonna rewatch the classics. You know,
2: mm-hmm.
0: Halloween, the movie with Michael Myers, Friday, Nightmare on Elm, all the good ones, all the good stuff. You know,
2: yeah,
0: that I haven't watched in a very long time. So yeah, that's what I've been watching recently. If you know what I'm saying, eh?
2: Nice.
0: Anything else? Or we can just go straight to the music.
1: Yeah, I feel like, well, we ain't got really nothing to add up here. We're not really like horror movie. But, like,
0: yeah.
1: You know, I guess some good horror movies, like, watch once in a while. But, like, me, I don't really, like, watch it.
0: So, eh? I like this kid. You should watch more, eh?
1: I should, probably, yeah.
0: It's almost the season, you know?
1: It is almost the season.
0: Only one said, this stuff gets scary, like, the month after September. Get it?
2: Yeah. I saw, actually, recently that there's a movie theater called the Coolidge Corner Theater, and they're doing special screenings in October and, I think, September in the cemetery. So you can go
1: Whoa.
2: And watch, like, a pretty scary film inside of a cemetery at night.
0: Oof.
2: So, yeah, I might challenge myself and do that. But
0: guys, if you need advice, I got you. I'm going to be honest, the old ones aren't that scary. It's the newer ones, you know, because the old
2: yeah.
0: ones, you have to consider, like, they didn't have much...
2: Yeah.
0: To do with it. Like, you know, they didn't have a little CGI. So start with the old ones. The old ones aren't bad. And they're classics, so, you know.
2: Yeah.
0: Really, and if you really want to, you can go all the way back to the originals, like Dracula, Frankenstein, those old ones.
2: Oh, yeah. I like those. I really like those, actually. Yeah.
0: Well, we're going to get straight into it, you know. More time to talk. But first song of the day. Next up, we got Made Some Plans by Osama Sun. And after that is Love Blur by Slayer. So Don't Go Anywhere. We'll be right back after some music.

0: Hello, hello, we are back. What you just heard was Love Blur by Slayer, and before that was Made Some Plans by Osama Sun. So, yeah, we're back on air, and we're going to go, I'm going to hand over to Sebastian for his segment.
1: Let's go lasso, guys. We recently got big news, you know, TLC right here. So, recently we got news that we are all going, well, Eli can't go, unfortunately. We're going to Gillette Stadium to watch New England Revolution versus Orlando City in Gillette Stadium. So, and we have press passes, which is pretty cool. We're going to go do a lot of stuff. So, I feel like we're going to...
0: Are you going to cry?
1: I'm not going to cry. Like, that's kind of crazy. Like, okay, I'll be happy, like, really happy, but, like, cry, like...
0: Do you know all their names?
1: I actually don't know all their names. There's like a few that I know.
0: Harper, bro.
1: I actually know a few of their names.
2: Who do you know?
1: Matt Turner, the goalkeeper.
0: The goalie. Good job, buddy. Proud of you, kid.
3: Oh my god.
1: They switch around the teams, the rosters. You feel me?
3: Excuses.
0: So just submit. You ever hear of LARPing?
1: I'm actually not LARPing.
0: Being a LARP butt? You're a LARPer.
1: I'm not a LARP. It's just like I forgot.
0: Wait. L. A. R. P.
2: Okay. So anyway, any predictions for the game?
1: I'm not gonna lie. Orlando City is really strong now that they have Antoine Griezmann. Former World Cup winner with Mbappe. So, yeah, he is, you know, in Orlando. He has had a really strong run. I think he scored in every game he's played as of right now.
2: Wow. So, how long has he been playing for Orlando?
1: No, he just came this season. Oh, okay. So, like, he's probably been there for, like, 2 months.
2: Oh, wow, maybe. Okay.
3: I predict that Sebastian is going to, like, streak and break onto the field.
1: Why would I do
3: and
1: that?
3: And then score for New England Revolution, and we'll be up 13-0.
0: Bro, he's gonna take the jersey, bro.
1: Why would I like? Think about it. I have really good tickets. We have really good tickets. Why would we risk getting banned from the stadium?
0: Yeah, chill. Just take a jersey, bro. To be like, let me get your jersey.
3: We need the win.
1: I don't know, but like. All
2: right. Well, stay tuned, and we'll report on whether or not that happens.
1: Yes, we will. We will be bringing recorders, you know, documenting as much as we can, and I'm pretty sure next week we'll be giving a lot of content about that game.
0: Now, before we get into any soccer stuff, for America, recently, one of our favorite sports has started.
1: Baseball.
0: Nope.
3: Basketball.
1: Football.
0: The NFL. It was the first week. Unfortunately, I saw that. Patriots lost. It's okay, though. You know, three meatball subs by Drake May. Mm-hmm. He's had it through that. You know, he blew but it's okay. A game is a game, okay? Even the best teams lose a game. But anyways, it was a really fun week. A lot of really good games on Sunday. And it's just great to have football back in America. And there was even a game in Australia, which is really cool because the Australians love rugby.
1: That does make sense.
0: So they actually, like, I guess they like the game, which is pretty good, you know?
1: But, like, some people don't like it because of, like, depending on how popular a team is, it gives an unfair home advantage. Like, let's say a popular team.
0: It was two very popular teams. It was the San Francisco 49ers versus the Los Angeles Rams. So
1: okay, yeah, that's not too
0: like,
1: bad.
0: It wasn't, like, some niche team that, like the freaking, like, Washington Commanders versus, like, the New England Patriots. It was, like, two teams who have a pretty good following.
1: Okay. Yeah, I guess that's not
0: and
1: that
0: to be
1: bad.
0: Honest, most of those people just are going there just for, like, they've seen the NFL, so they probably, like, let's just go anyways, like, you know?
2: Yeah.
0: We don't need to support a team. Let's just go there for the gits.
1: For the vibes.
0: And shiggles.
1: For the vibes.
0: Gits and shiggles. But, yeah. Yeah, that happened, and baseball has come to an end soon. Playoffs are starting soon. But, you know, the season's been pretty cool. Like, so far, like, there's a lot of predictions about MVP, Cy Youngs, which is pitching MVPs. Mm. So, yeah, like, so far, they think in the American League, which is where the Sox play, they think my guy Yordan Alvarez will win, which is pretty cool. They think he might win the Triple Crown, which is where you lead in average, home runs and something else. I forget. I think RBIs.
1: Okay.
0: And it hasn't been done since 2012 when Miguel Cabrera won, and he won unanimous MVP.
1: Wow. Unanimous MVP, wow.
0: Because
1: there's voters?
0: Yeah.
1: It's like, who votes? Like, reporters or actual people?
0: I forget who, but it was unanimous that Miggy was going to win.
1: Mm, okay.
0: But some people say there's a pitcher, and he plays for the Yankees. His name's Cam Schlittler. It's a weird name. Trump, he's actually from Massachusetts, but he's evil. He says he hates the Red Sox because he's a Yanks player.
1: Well, I guess, but it's just whatever, I guess.
0: So, yeah, he's doing really good this year. So, he's in the conversation, but Fitcher hasn't won since 2014, which has been nearly 10 years. It's hard for Fitcher to win.
1: That is kind of crazy what you just said. Like, a person born in Massachusetts.
0: Yeah, playing for the Yankees.
3: He's LARPing.
0: They actually have two guys from Massachusetts on their team, eh?
3: Wow.
0: They have a guy named Ben Rice.
1: But like, and they saying, both, I hate the, they oh, hate they, the Red
0: and
1: Sox.
0: They both said it. Ben Rice and Cam Schwarber.
1: Like, you could just say, oh, the opportunity just came, you know, yeah. I just had to take it. But like, no, I hate the Red Sox. Like, that's kind of crazy.
0: But you do play for the Yankees. Like, you know, if you say like anything, they might like destroy you.
1: Yeah.
0: But anyways, so yeah, that was that. And that's really, and then, but yeah, right now it's actually looking tough for Yoram because there's this young kid named Junior Caminero who actually leads the league in home runs. So he might not win the Triple Crown. He has, as I checked today, he has two home runs over
1: there. Wait, how old is he?
0: He's 23 years old.
1: Oh.
0: He's very young. And he currently has 41 home runs and Yordan has 39.
1: How young can you be in the MLB? Because I'm thinking like if you're young, you're
0: usually
1: not.
0: Usually like the youngest guy to debut I think was 20 years old.
1: Okay, well, I thought because, it was, like, younger.
0: Usually, you can get drafted straight out of high school. You can get drafted at 18.
1: Well, yeah.
0: But you have to be, like, you generally have to be, like, generational. Like, you have to be, like, I'm talking, like, the next, like, you got to be, like, this kid is, like, the next big thing. Like, because usually you go to college, you get drafted at, like, 20, 21, 22. So this kid, I think but he was an international free agent, and they signed him. Well, I don't know, but he's really good. He's not a good defender, but he's a good hitter. You know,
1: All right.
0: We'll see what happens. But yeah, that's a big thing, and of course, the NFL and the basketball season is starting up soon. We'll see when that happens. The winter is coming. You know,
2: Winter
1: is coming.
0: Yes, winter is coming.
1: The
0: guys.
1: Most jolly season of all time is coming.
0: The most wonderful time.
3: And Mariah Carey.
0: But first, we have to get through the scariest month of the year, and then I call it winter.
2: Mm. Yeah.
1: I mean, sticking on sports.
0: On soccer.
1: Soccer related. I mean, there really hasn't been, like, anything crazy. Well, the Ballon d'Or nominees have been announced. There's 30. Messi made it. Ronaldo did it. Obviously, he's not going to win it, but, like, he did get nominated.
3: What's the Ballon d'Or?
0: It's, like, the MVP. It's, like,
1: the MVP of world football.
3: World football?
1: Yeah.
0: Anyone,
1: I guess I could make it. Well, actually, no. Well, I'm not even 18. Whoa, hold on.
0: It's not in the
1: my bad. I guess my dad could make it, but, like, he doesn't play, so, like, no. But, like, reporters, like very popular, famous reporters, that's how the voting system works. Reporters vote on it. So, and I guess whoever wins the most votes wins.
2: So who nominates?
1: I guess all the reporters who are going to vote, they, like, stick around. Okay, let's name 30. I don't know how the process works, but that's how it's
0: nominated.
1: I know
0: Lamine Yamal's in there, correct?
1: Yes.
2: Did you say that Ronaldo was not in there?
1: He's not in the... I mean, Messi, like, he was nominated because of the World Cup.
2: Yeah.
1: That is literally the only reason. Ronaldo did have a struggle with the World Cup and the soccer. Like, I feel like if it was only... If you only looked at the leagues, I feel like Messi would not be nominated.
2: Yeah.
1: But since it was a World Cup and he almost won the Golden Boot and he made the final,
2: yeah,
1: he was nominated.
0: I love that word. I love hearing that word. Almost.
2: Any surprise nominations?
1: The Mexican Julian Quiñones.
3: Oh,
1: the striker.
3: Yes.
1: Julian Quiñones. He was nominated, but a lot of people are saying, why? Like, he was okay. Like, he was pretty good for the... Like, I guess, like, he was, like, the top 10 best at the World Cup. But, like, for leagues, like, you also have to look at the league. You can't just... Yeah.

0: he say?
1: Oh,
2: he's his teammate in Bayern. He's the right wing.
1: He's my favorite player.
2: He is a really good player. The reason I feel like, okay,
0: Eli.
2: Thank you, Eli. He found a source. So I'm gonna name everybody who's nominated: Jude Bellingham, Pau Cubarsí, Marco Cucurella, Dembele, Luis Diaz, Bruno Fernandes, Gabriel, Erling Haaland, Achraf Hakimi. Oh no, Eli, it's not loading.
0: What? Bro, his computer's cooked.
2: Okay,
3: it is really cooked.
2: I'm continuing: Harry Kane, Kvaratskhelia, Lamine Yamal. Sadio Mane. Also, Sadio Mane was also a surprise, but personally, I don't mind it. I think he was really good for like both league and World Cup. Marquinhos, Lautaro Martinez, Kylian Mbappe, Nuno Mendes, Lionel Messi, João Neves, Michael Olise, William Pacho, Julian Quiñones, Declan Rice, Rodri, he is nominated, Fabian Ruiz, William Saliba, Ferran Torres, Vinny. Whoa, Eli, what's going
0: Whoa,
2: on?
0: Whoa, that's good.
2: Upamecano and Vitinha. Those are all nominated for the Ballon d'Or.
3: That's a lot of names. So who do you think, who are some highlights in there that you think are going to win?
2: I think Harry Kane, Mbappe, Lamine. I feel like he's not going to go far. He probably will make fourth.
1: It's ranked? It's not just like one?
3: Oh, here's Harry Kane's stats. Yeah.
2: Like, everybody in the Ballon d'Or, like, nomination, like, event, like, they give you the top 30, and then as the day goes by, in the Ballon d'Or day, they start revealing the numbers of who, of the positions, hour by, like, hour or whatever.
3: Is this Harry Kane with a suit? What?
2: Yeah.
3: He has 73 goals.
2: 8 assists.
3: That's 0 red cards.
0: Only 8 assists?
2: But, like... The way it works is that both goals and assists get combined.
3: Jude Bellingham.
0: Oh, my.
2: Let's see. Jude Bellingham. You also got to look at, like, what he's done, like, outside the game. Also, like, GA, depending on your position. But, yeah, I feel like out of the three, I would say Lamine, Mbappe. Well, four. I'd name four.
0: Okay.
2: Mbappe, Lamine, Kane, and Olise. Those four are probably the highest up.
0: Gotta talk about MVPs now. Yeah, I already talked about baseball MVPs. For football, bro? No, there isn't no one really
3: have
0: like.
3: You looked at the Women's Cup? Who won the Women's World Cup? I don't really.
0: Probably the USA. Right?
2: No.
1: The last one?
2: It was 2024, no?
1: I can't remember, to be honest.
2: It was Spain.
0: With Spain?
2: Yeah, well, actually.
0: Spain is up right now, bro.
2: Spain is actually up.
0: Spain is up. We get 4 years, bro, and our team's barely gonna change.
2: You know,
0: like the youngest team.
2: Y'all remember Vozinha, right? The
0: goalie.
2: Cape.
0: I know he got signed somewhere.
2: He got signed to Chile, a very big team in Chile. He's going up, and he's
0: only there for like 2 years, right? Like,
2: he's now nominated for the best goalkeeper of the year in the Ballon d'Or.
0: Okay, I mean, I love him. Like, shout out my Cape. Cape Verdeans. I mean, bro put up a performance, but bro, best goalie, I mean, like...
2: It's called the Yashin Award.
0: Oh. Really?
2: What?
0: The best goalie? Really?
3: Like, laptop just died.
2: Oh my god, Eli.
0: I don't know. I feel like, I mean, I can give him, like, top five.
3: Hey, think about it. If he wins...
0: He did say, like, Cape Verde so many times. Like, he actually, like...
2: Yeah.
0: He was the only, like... He was the heart and soul of that team.
2: Yes. Bro. I feel like... In this case, maybe I wouldn't mind if it was just like, oh, we just look at World Cup.
0: I'm not going to lie, to be honest. He's also like 40, so you got to consider, like, this might be his, like, last prime season, bro. He's, like, so old. Like, we should hope it's good. Yeah. Are you done with soccer, or are you going to keep
2: it? I think, that is kind of, like, the biggest news, so, yeah.
0: I guess I'll continue. So, let me think. For baseball, nothing really big came out. Oh, actually, one of our pitchers named Payne Tolley, who I met. Shout out Payne Tolley if he's listening. He's probably not, but he's awesome. He just doing immaculate inning, which for non-baseball fans is when you throw three strikes for three strikeouts and nine pitches.
2: Okay.
0: You have to throw nine. So basically you cannot throw one ball. You have to throw nine strikes in a row. You throw any more, it's not immaculate. And he threw nine in a row, and he struck out three guys. And yes, you have to strike out all three. It can't be like, they hit it.
2: Can it be like a foul ball?
0: A foul ball, as long as it's not after the second strike. Cause
2: let's say two foul balls for the first two pitches and then a strikeout.
0: The first two foul balls kind of strikes, but after that you have unlimited. In theory, you have unlimited.
2: Yeah, that does make sense, yeah.
0: So you have to throw like three strikes. And yes, the first two can be foul balls of each AB, but after that, even if they hit like, if you miss one pitch or if they hit one foul ball, like they ruin your immaculate inning.
2: Wow.
0: even if you like strike

in 10 pitches. But yeah, that's it. So yeah, shout out Payne Toll. He's awesome. He's the next like big thing, I feel like, in Boston. I'm happy we have another big dominant lefty. He's also like such a sweetheart. Like, I met him. He's like, he has like the most country accent. He's like, he's really tall though. He's big and like burly. He's like pretty cool. He's a tough guy. But until then, we're gonna go into some more music probably. And then we'll be back with Ruin to a Wall. Next, for the next three, we got Dream Girl by Nappy's Bougie. Then we got She's the One by Juice. And then finally, Moon of the Stars by Pretty Fun. So, yeah, we'll be back soon.

0: I'm bored.
1: Maybe there's an art show somewhere?
2: I haven't been to a play in forever.
3: What movie should I see?
1: Nah, maybe we just let the algorithm wash us away into the abyss of predetermined media.
4: Whoa, guys, take a second and think. This is your life, your time. Why not spend it doing things you want to do?
2: Oh?
0: Huh?
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2: We have a scene.
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3: Yeah.

0: Hello, hello. We are back. What you just heard was Moon the Stars by Pretty Fun. And before that was She's the One by Juice. And before that was Dream Girl by Nafi's Bougie. And we are here with our segment, Rolling to a Wall.
1: For you.
0: After a minute. It's been a minute since we've done this segment, but Alex will want to do it because Alex is very happy today.
2: He's very. Why are you so happy? You came into the room saying, I really want to do Rolling to a Wall today.
0: You can take a guess. I want you guys to take some shots, okay?
3: Okay. Alex got a girl's number and he's excited.
2: That's what I was thinking.
0: Close.
2: You got it, girl.
0: Got it.
3: Right. Woo. After how many segments?
0: Okay, but
3: after how many segments? Come on, let's review the.
2: We gotta celebrate, guys. Let's go open the champagne.
3: It's only been how many years since we've had Rolling Into a Wall?
4: For
0: it's
4: you.
0: Only 2 years.
3: No, it's been like three.
5: I feel like it's been way
0: okay,
5: more.
0: It's been three, but okay. Who's counting?
3: Only took you 3 years, then?
4: Okay, so how do you feel?
2: How'd you meet? Like.
0: Oh.
4: Yeah, give us the backstory if you feel
2: if you really wanted to tell us this, then
0: how
2: you
0: do I go through this? Okay, so. So, first question was one of them was where do we meet? So, we're just friends for a long time, and I don't know. Over time, we just started like each other. Like, you know, we just kind of came along. Like, at first, I think she liked me first because I was still like, you know, new around her. Mm. But it was okay, you know. I did like because we went to Ken together, which was really nice. So that really helped. So that was when it really started for me. Before it was like it was there, but like you know like. It was still, like, a little, like...
2: If you threw the, like, the shot, it would be, like, a really 50-50.
0: Not really. It's just, no, she's, like, for a long time. But that was what certified it for me. Because, like, I was still, like, I would say, like, in terms of, like, in baseball, if we would say this is a contract, I was, like, 65%.
2: Ain't no way he's comparing his love to a baseball contract.
0: Okay, but it's like the demonstrated interest. Like, you know, like, okay, at a college, like, I can't describe, like, so I was 65% of the way. And then when we went to Canada, like, it went up, like, a lot. And I was, like, okay, like...
2: We up.
0: Yeah, we up. And then it was just, you know, after that, it just kind of happened. Like, it was a couple of weeks, you know, and I just was thinking about it. I was like, how am I going to do this? Because, like, school's starting. It took a while. It took, like, 4 weeks in the school year, but it finally happened, and now we're here. That's why Alex is so joyous.
3: Yay.
2: I can tell.
0: Yeah.
3: Okay, so that means we got to look back at some of the questions that you would ask about, like, oh,
0: a good date
3: idea, whatever. Oh. Now, let's run that back over. And now, what would you realistically do?
0: Realistically with her? Like, it depends. Because, like, we actually have a lot of similar interests. Like, you know, like, we like to go to Copley. We like to look at CDs. She nice. Likes CDs.
3: Oh,
0: we
3: don't
0: good.
3: Like
0: to
3: say
0: music, but she likes to look at CDs, which is really nice.
4: Mm. What type of music does she like?
0: She likes rock. She's R&B, like, you know, like, different things, like, than me. But, like, she doesn't mind, like, you know, like, I'll throw on the occasion. She likes Destroy Lonely, which is great. He's, like, the most rage I can get her into. Like, I couldn't, like, push her any further. And Ken, of course.
2: That's the most rage I can get into.
0: That's the most rage I can get her into. It's been a while. I'm trying to get her there, but that's one of them. That's the big one. Destroy Lonely. Shout out Destroy Lonely. You know. I've actually been listening to him a lot since today, especially one song. What was it called? Today. What's it called? How You Feel. Because one of the lyrics, he goes... Every time I look in your eyes, I look away mesmerized, and you shine brighter than the stars that decorate the night sky. And I promise to keep you close as long as you promise you're mine. A lot of lyrics. That's actually what I was playing on stuff. Like, She's the One is a big one too. And Made Some Plans, Moon the Stars. Just that first part, that you got my heart like a ball. You're just hogging away.
2: I don't get the reference.
0: You got my heart like a ball.
2: Oh,
0: you're just hogging away.
2: Oh, I see what you did, like, there. My bad. I had to think about it.
0: Yeah.
3: So what do you have planned for this segment? What are you doing?
0: Not much. I just want to talk.
2: Oh, I just want to tell the news.
4: Chat.
2: You feel me?
0: It was a little chat. I'm just really happy.
2: That's what's up.
4: That's,
0: you know,
4: awesome.
0: My days have just been, I've been so joyous recently, like, you know.
2: That's what's up.
0: It's funny. It's just been so joyous, like, you know. And I was really nervous because it happened Sunday, and I was really, really nervous.
2: So does, like, everybody?
0: My heart was like, I've never, like, it was bad. It was, like,
2: damn.
0: I was tense, and I was, like, it happened. I was like, oh, it's finally over, like, you know.
4: What did you guys do?
0: We just went to, it was funny. We went to Copley, then we went to the Prudential, and then I brought her back to Winthrop, and I was like, okay, like, you know.
3: Wait, wasn't it Sunday the day that it rained like crazy?
0: Yeah, it did. But
2: oh,
0: it stopped.
2: Wait,
4: I remember, Eli.
0: It rained, but we were inside for that, and then it stopped.
3: Wait, you haul. It was raining for, like, the whole day.
2: Yeah, it was.
0: But it stopped. It
2: stopped, like, four.
0: It was, like, a drizzle, and I had an umbrella, so it was okay.
4: That's great.
2: Yeah. Wasn't that bad.
0: Yeah, we found somewhere like under.
2: So
0: yeah.
2: There's like everybody in Excel now know, basically.
0: No.
2: No one knows?
0: I'm not putting her name out at the radio.
2: Well, no, but like...
0: She knows what she...
2: No, but like, I'm saying like, does everybody in Excel...
0: A couple people, like my friends know, her friends know, like, you know. A couple people I know, like, you know.
2: Mm-hmm. All right.
0: I'm not going to tell you her name.
2: Well, obviously, yeah. No. Yeah.
0: But she, if she's listening, she knows who she is.
2: It's just up.
3: Peak.
4: Do you have any future dates planned that you're excited about?
0: We're thinking. Definitely for Halloween, we want to do some, like, movie marathons, like, you know, go out. Thinking like getting a pumpkin carving, it's good. There's a lot. We're still thinking about it, you know. We're still in the very early stages, so you know, like.
2: Yo, I got a good idea. Starfire and Beast Boy.
0: No. I think we want to do Myers and Laurie Strode, Michael Myers and Laurie Strode, because I already have Michael Myers. But okay. You know, like I said, we still got. It's the 16th, so we got like a month. We got a month and a half.
2: Yeah.
0: So we have enough, a lot of time, like you know.
4: Totally.
0: I'm just trying to make it to the next 13th. I make it to a month, and I think we start planning. You know, we start getting a little into there. But anyways, that's really it. And that's why I was going to be a very joyous little boy every week now.
3: That was...
4: Cool.
2: I mean, good for you, gang. So many times we've been through, rolling through a wall, talking about some what if, and now what will I do?
3: What will I do?
0: I don't know what to do anymore.
4: Any burning questions?
0: Not really. You know, I just pray every night, like, you know, that I can get the answers, you know, through myself. And I always remember, that's actually one of my biggest things I've been like, you know, just like, I remember like, wow, all this time. Like, you guys talk about it, like, it's funny, but it's actually true. Like, all this time, like, you know, wow, it took a minute, but.
2: He's been taking our advice. You know?
3: Yeah. It was all us.
0: God's advice, you know, everyone's, you know. But I'm happy it's finally here, you know, the day has finally come. The time is finally coming. It's great. It's a great feeling. And I'm very happy, you know. I hope she's very happy if she's listening. She's great.
3: Okay.
0: I can get into it, but I'm not gonna get into it too crazy because I can rant on this. I can rant on this for like an hour.
2: Yeah, I could. Yeah, uh-huh. You're very happy about that.
0: hours, excuse me. But anyways, that's it. You guys don't got any questions?
2: I feel like we already answered, like, asked.
0: Oh. We have, like, a lot of... We still got a little bit of time.
4: Mm-hmm. I have a question. You said that you were kind of nervous before on Sunday.
0: Yeah.
4: Like, what were you... What do you think you were nervous about?
0: There's a lot of things. Well, of course, you know, the worst that I was thinking was if she says no, like, you know. Because I would have been crushing it, like, you know. We've been friends for so long. I don't know how she would take that, you know. Yeah. I would hope. But that was the biggest thing. And also just, like, you know. It was the first time like I asked a girl like that, like, you know, and it was like, it was just very scary. It was like the first time, like, you know, for a long time.
4: Mm-hmm.
0: And like, I don't know, it was just, that was the biggest thing though. It was definitely like the no, like, what if she said no, like, you know.
4: Mm-hmm.
0: And like, if I stuttered or something. Mm-hmm. And I think I did, but she didn't care. I don't think she noticed. I kind of like played it off.
4: You played it cool.
0: Played it off somehow. I think I did like a cough. The method is like stuttered. I was like,
2: yo, that is not a method. Okay, that is not the method.
3: Oh my god.
0: Okay, I just sound like, I forget what I did. I did something I kind of like. I don't even know if I said.
3: I don't think it was as smooth as he's describing.
0: The moment she said, like, yes. Because, like, before I was, like, so, like, so nervous. I was like, I couldn't breathe. I was like, it was like, really.
2: Bro, couldn't breathe?
0: No, my heart was like, kind of like. Yeah. I could feel it. Like, it was like.
4: That makes sense.
0: What's it called? The sirens are getting loud. Not the sirens.
3: The horns.
0: The trumpet.
2: Oh, yeah, I get that. Okay, yeah.
0: It was getting louder in my ear. I was like, oh, man.
3: It's going to get cooked.
0: So, yeah.
2: But he did it. That's what's up.
0: He did. Yeah. We got a W.
2: He made it out.
3: Yeah.
0: And right after, it was a great day. And funny thing is, the day before I went to Wu-Tang, which was the last tour ever. Shout out Wu-Tang Clan.
4: Cool. Where was that show?
0: Mainsfield. It was in the Xfinity Center. It was really nice.
4: Cool.
2: I saw your story. Yeah.
0: It was very awesome. It was very fun to see them, you know.
4: Yeah. I saw them a really long time ago when I was in high school.
0: Yeah. It was crazy there.
4: Yeah.
0: They're all lungs. But shout out Wu-Tang, you know. They're still doing it. It was their last tour and they had Thuggish Ruggish. Oh, no. They had the Bone Thugs and Harmony open up for them. It was an awesome show.
4: Cool.
0: And then the day of Sunday, you wouldn't believe it, but... It was one of my favorite artists' birthday. It was Playboi Carti's birthday. He turned 30. So for that day, I literally wore a Lucky shirt. I wore my Antagonist tour shirt.
4: Nice.
0: And I was hoping, I guess the man himself, I guess Cash Carti helped me out that day.
4: Yeah. Shout out Cash. You got that birthday look.
0: I got his birthday look, you know?
4: Yeah.
0: Mm. And it was, I think, also it was Ken Carson's show, and he had a great day. And it was a lot of things. It was a very good day for many reasons. But nothing was bigger than, of course, her singers, you know? No matter how much I love Carti. can't compete with that, you know?
2: Yeah, that's
0: Shout out Carl. It was his birthday. He's 30 years old now. He's an unk. Hey, we're not getting out until he's 35.
4: Yeah.
0: I can't wait.
2: What? What?
0: Any other questions? Okay. I don't know.
1: I feel like no. Well, me, no. Eli, got any questions? Nope.
3: I got no questions.
0: Damn, bro.
4: We're all really happy for you.
3: Yeah Dubs.
4: Can't wait to hear updates, and we'll ask more questions.
0: Yes. Uh-huh. And actually, before we go, I'll give a little bit of advice. You know, obviously, I told my friends.
2: Take notes.
0: This is not really. It's just how I believe. I know. No matter your, I just want to let everyone know that, like, you never stop believing. You know. Always believe in God. I've believed in God for a long time. I prayed this suddenly this would happen, and it came. You know, it took a while. You know,
4: yeah.
0: I tell you, you never stop. He's always there. He's always listening. Even if it doesn't feel like it, he's always there. So never stop. Stop and pray. Whatever God you have, you know, no matter what religion you fall, you know, just remember there's someone out there and he's helping you get through this. You know,
4: yeah.
0: And just always be thankful. You know that, you know, for another day and for everything that you have. You know, we just pray, you know, just ask, you know, just be like, you know, in a way, you know, it takes you too, you know, but it's always good to know you have someone who can help, you know. Never stop believing, kids, okay?
2: Never stop believing.
0: Okay, everyone out there, no matter what you are, no matter religion, race, sex, what do you want to call it, anything, gender, whatever you want, just don't stop believing, you know.
4: Yeah.
0: Anything is possible. Jesus once said it best. You can do anything you set your mind to. Cliche, but it's true.
4: Yeah.
0: Because if you want to be a basketball, all you got to do is... just keep going. Just fight hard every day, because you'll get to it eventually. And that's all it takes.
4: Shout out to that.
0: Everyone, even the adults too. Don't stop believing your dreams. Yeah. So yeah. Well, that's it for Rolling to Wall.
1: For you.
0: It's a great segment today. I'm very happy now. My mouth smiles now. Oh man.
3: Did we finally roll into the wall? Yeah,
4: wait a minute! Did we roll into the wall?
3: Oh my god!
1: Yo,
3: we need to do like a video of us actually doing it because Alex finally.
4: Wow, it's been a long time coming.
3: I just thought of that.
2: That was smart. Oh. Like, nah, you clutched though. He actually said it just in time before we got off of the segment.
0: What?
3: So maybe in the future we'll need to roll Alex face first into a wall. But that might be later.
0: It was crazy. But anyways, yeah. If she's listening, I don't think she is, but I love you, babe. I love you. She's probably not.
4: I think
0: she's
4: Alex just rolled into the wall.
3: Yeah. All right, what do we have up next?
0: Next up, we got Muted by Ken Carson. After that is National Treasures by Drake. And then we'll be out with the outro. I guess that if that makes sense. But we'll be back soon. Enjoy some music.

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Phone on silent. I can't feel the pressure, yeah, I'm about to make a dime. She can't feel the pressure, yeah, I'm be.

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Right out of dip out of six, run out of six, just like it did. Why was TPS at my crib until you boy slid? It is what it is. Check signing is my king, pushing out ink. I feel like I squid. I would probably need a YouTube search just for me to do a log, you know. Alex Moss trying to bring me back 100 years from now, he got my body froze. All these niggas want a head tap, I did more damage off a body blow. I can't hit you off the iPhone, let me hit you off the lobby phone. Niggas gotta be around, head on swivel, cause we are not alone. Niggas gotta be around ice on the same bitch like we monotone. Niggas gotta be around ice with the itch, so I'm like a hockey coach. Niggas gotta have a bag with a pipe like they came from a what? Bag with a pipe like they came from a Scottish home. Damn, ways that they talking by ice must be a cello microphone. How you look again from asking for some tickets? Now you niggas trying to stop the show. Ironic, cause the ice man was a nice man, now I'm hot and cold. Way out of dip out of six, run out of six, just like it did. Why was TPS at my crib until you boy slid? It is what it is. Check signing is my king, pushing out.

0: there.
1: Hello, hello. We are back.
2: Yes, we are back.
1: Yes. We just heard with National Treasures by Drake, and before that was... Whoa. Alex gonna get it. Hold up. It was... Oh, Music by Ken. Ken Carson, of course. Shout out Ken Carson. He's about to finish his tour soon. He's in Texas now. He just went to Atlanta, and he brought out The Goat, Destroy Lonely.
3: Cool.
1: And he brought out Apollo Red. You know, he teased Boston because he went to New York the next day and he bought Osama's son. Right after Boston.
3: Whoa.
1: That's why I hate New York.
2: Even. Oh, whoa. I got a very important question. Now that Alex, the creator of Rolling Into a Wall for You, has...
3: For you.
2: Has yeah, rolled into for a you. Wall. Has rolled into a wall. Mm-hmm. Will the segment continue?
1: Well, yeah.
4: What kind of question is that?
2: I mean, I don't know.
3: It's a really good question. And maybe it warrants a title change. Maybe it should be called Rolled Into a Wall for You.
1: No. Rolled Into a Wall is too iconic. It's like...
3: True.
1: You know, it's like Chad Johnson, but you can call him Chad Ochocinco, but like we call him Chad Johnson because like it's his name. Like,
3: yeah. Okay.
1: I guess you can call it Roll Into a Wall for You, but you know, we'll see.
2: All right.
3: I guess it's a something you're actively doing all the time is rolling into a wall.
1: Yes.
3: So it's not a one-time thing.
1: Every
3: maybe.
1: Day. Every day.
3: Yeah, but the rolling has begun.
1: Yeah.
2: Okay.
1: Yes, I'm very. But yes. We have 4 minutes. I don't know what you guys want to talk about.
2: So, be on the lookout for our next segments where we will cover what they record at the New England and Revolution.
1: Be ready for some music. Alex is going to be cooking up. Now that he's very joyous, a lot more love music now, probably.
2: More whimsy? More whimsy?
1: We'll see what I can clean. We'll see. Some new stuff, though. So maybe some new Osama stuff. I'm thinking of a couple, like two songs right now.
3: Nice.
1: So I can get some more of his songs.
3: Cool.
2: Ooh.
1: Then I don't know. Maybe probably some Juice. And, of course, the GOAT, Cardi. Probably some love songs by Cardi. Because we love you, Cardi.
2: Uh-huh.
1: And of course, the GOAT, because his album just dropped. Pretty fun. That's that Moon and the Stars guy. If I gave you the Moon and the Stars, would you stay?
2: Uh-huh.
1: Love that song.
2: Oh, and I'm gonna be 1 year closer to being an unk.
1: Close to an unk, bro. You're a little kid, bro. You're in sophomore season, bro.
2: No.
3: Wait, is it gonna be your birthday?
2: Yeah.
3: When?
2: Friday.
3: How this coming Friday?
1: Oh, you got lucky.
2: That's why I'm
1: early birthday.
3: Happy
1: punches,
3: early right? birthday.
2: Happy early birthday.
1: Well, you said happy early birthday. Happy early birthday punches. You said.
2: What?
3: Are you gonna do anything for your birthday?
2: I'm probably just going to go to a sushi place and then on Saturday hang out with my friends.
3: Cool.
2: And or Sunday.
1: Fair's young blood.
3: Which sushi place are you going to go to?
2: Ooh, I actually have not decided, and I should probably.
1: How old are you going to be now? 16?
2: Yeah, 16.
1: Ooh, a sweet 16.
3: Sweet 16. Yeah. Time for sushi.
2: Ooh. Yeah.
1: Okay. That's 16 awesome. Punches after this show, eh? birthday punches.
2: I'm going to be slammed
4: He's
2: down.
4: He's laughing,
2: bro,
4: thinking like it's 5 minutes. A joke.
2: You're laughing like it's a joke. Yeah.
1: You know what I do? You know what? November 4th, I'm going to be gone at my school. You realize how bad it is? My friends are waiting because everyone's birthday is already passed. I'm the only one left.
3: Yours is November 4th?
1: And I got 18 on the way. Oh, yeah.
3: Damn.
2: We're recording of that.
1: It's bad. Bro, my friends are gonna like destroy me. Bro, they've been waiting. They literally they told me like after the last person's birthday is like just wait until it's November 4th, eh? And it's gonna be bad. It's gonna be over.
2: All right, do we have final exiting songs?
1: No, we're just gonna go into the outro. We already played. I don't have any other things to play.
2: Right.
1: Actually, let me see. Maybe I'll give them a gift. Let me put away
2: the laptop of shame.
1: Let's see.
2: It's dead.
1: I'm trying to see what I can
2: So find. Cooked.
1: I'll try to be quick as I can.
2: This thing's usable battery is like 60% or something.
1: 59. Let's let them be, eh? Let's let them go off and enjoy their night. You know, have fun. Be happy.
2: Yeah.
1: Get outside.
3: Don't worry, be happy.
1: Don't worry, be happy, all right?
2: Ooh.
1: Actually, I might have one. Let's see how long it is. Yikes, actually, maybe not.
2: We have 1 minute.
1: I'm finding it. Give me a second. Cause like, it takes a minute sometimes. Yeah, I might just call it wraps.
4: Yeah, I might call it wraps. I'm not gonna lie.
1: Yeah,
4: it's 7:59.
1: Yeah,
4: 30 seconds max. Probably.
1: All right, whatever.
3: All right,
1: that's fine. We're gonna play the outro. We'll see you guys next week for more TLC. Same time, same place, and hopefully some new music. So have a lookout for that if you really like it.
2: Uh-huh.
1: Maybe a little bit. Maybe a little tease. It might be maybe a song called "She Woke Up" by Mr. Little O. So, yeah, keep an eye out for that. Until then, this is your boy DJ Zanny signing out.
2: It's your boy Biggie signing out.
4: Huguito signing off.
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4: 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That's good. That's good.
1: All right. All right.
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